0: wants to get something out of the infield. Next pitch on the way, it's outside for a ball.
1: He was not able to do it his last time up. He'd love to atone for that.
0: Walker's at third. We have one out. As Church waits on the next pitch, it's on the way. It's outside for a ball. Three balls, no strikes. Lauder is up to 71 pitches.

0: Rodriguez is out at second base, so he's out 8-3-4 at the second base bag, but he drove in two runs, so a three-run bottom of the sixth inning for the Cincinnati Reds, and we've got a brand-new ball game. 4-4, Lauder's still out there as he goes out for the seventh inning. 86 pitches for him, and had Brian Torres not run into an out last inning, perhaps he's not out there for this inning.
1: You're right.
0: Because he would have had to pitch to J.J. Weatherholt, get the pitch count up, but at 86, he's still in this ball game, Mike, as we go to the seventh inning. Stiefel is stitched into Cardinals tradition and into the fabric of St. Louis, proudly worn on every jersey. Stiefel is investing in excellence in our hometown and across the nation. Stiefel, where success meets success.
1: It'll be interesting to see how long Terry Francona goes with Lauder here, obviously leading off with J.J. Weatherholt. But do you let him pitch to Burleson at this point with 86 pitches, the way he's swinging the bat? But the other question is, their bullpen's been just a hair shaky also.
0: They've got a couple of lefties in their bullpen. They've got Brock Burke and Sam Maul. The pitch by Lauder is taken low, ball one, to J.J. Weatherholt. And here we go in the seventh inning. Four runs on eight hits by the Cardinals. Four runs on 10 hits for the Reds, and the horseshoe fell out of the back pocket of Palante there in the bottom of the sixth.
1: Uh-oh,
0: as Lauder goes into his motion and about fell down. He never threw the ball. He went into his motion and he tripped, and they're going to call a pitch timer violation.
2: A pitch clock violation
0: and a ball, but he's just kind of happy he's okay. He caught a spike somehow, which happens. And he limped around there a little bit. He landed too early is what he did. His foot dropped. And he fixed it on that delivery and throws a strike.
1: He's got a long stride to the plate, and sometimes you can catch his spike. And also, that landing spot is so long for him.
0: The 2-1 pitch to Weatherholt is taken low. Well, some guys like to kind of slide that foot along the ground as they reach that long extension with that front foot. And if they get it too, well, they get their landing gear down too quickly, they catch a spike, and that's what he did. Swinging a foul off to the left, and that's out of play. 3-2 on Weatherholt. We're in the top of the seventh inning. A two-out hit by Hector Rodriguez. A four-hit inning for Cincinnati. It'll be interesting to me if Palante goes back out. 88 pitches for him through six. Next delivery is fouled back by J.J. I'm going to guess he does.
1: I think he will. He's been one of the more durable pitchers for the Cardinals this season. He came into this evening's game one of the guys. He had 130 innings on his arm before tonight.
0: 3-2 pitch, a called strike three, and Weatherholt is caught looking. So a strikeout for Lauder is how we start the top of the seventh inning. That's his fifth punch out. Like Palante, they both have five, and it brings in Ivan Herrera, who has homered in this game. He's also walked and struck out. And he's also thrown out Ellie De La Cruz.
1: That's the big news right there.
0: The wind in the pitch by Lauder is a breaking ball. Strike one. He doesn't look tired, that's for sure. And this is where you find out about a couple of your young pitchers. Palante, not as young. Yeah, about the same, really. Lauder's just been slowed by injuries. Breaking pitch is a called strike two.
1: You know, he's throwing a couple of pitches, not only to Herrera, but to J.J., that they were looking for something else. Threw a curveball that time.
0: 0-2 the count and the pitch, and he jammed him. He fouled it back, and he rushed that up there at 96.
1: He did.
0: Herrera, I think he's throwing harder.
1: Yeah, you know what? You're right, because he started off just in that 93-94 area, and now he just running on that pitch.
0: I like his mound presence. He looks like a gamer to me.
1: He looks like he's supposed to be there.
0: Is taken low. Lauder is not looking over his shoulder at the bullpen right now. That's for sure. The 1-2 pitch to Ivan Herrera is outside 2-2. And they say he did not swing on the appeal. Peter Strzelecki is warming for the Cardinals. And that, to me, an indication that maybe Palante is done. He has given up a lot of hits in this game.
1: Yeah, this has not been an easy outing for him.
0: No.
1: As much as he's had success against Cincinnati, this is the one night where Cincinnati almost turned the table on.
0: 2-2 pitch is grounded foul by Herrera.

0: who is your pick to click.
1: He still needs one more click for me.
0: A couple clicks is good.
1: Yeah.
0: Three's better.
1: Well, you know, throwing out De La Cruz, that's like a click and a half,
0: yeah,
1: right
0: it
1: there.
0: Is.
1: The home run, yeah, okay. That's a click.
0: From Panama, Ivan Herrera pops this one up behind home plate, and it's Trevino, again, not taking the mask off, making the catch over by the Cardinals dugout. And the Cardinals have struck out and popped out starting the seventh inning here. And we'll pause right here for Station ID on the Cardinals Radio Network, powered by Graybar.
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0: Attempt by Alec Burleson, and he fouls it off. The new pitcher is Brock Burke, left-hander, pitched at Oregon and has been in the big leagues with Texas and the Angels. He delivers a fastball high. The count now 1-1 on Alec, who has singled and scored, also popped out and flied out in this game, facing the lefty here with Jordan Walker up next. Love to see Burley get on for the righties to face Burke. And he pops this one up left side, and it's perhaps playable by Suarez over towards the wall, and he dives into the screen and can't catch it. He caught a glove full of screen.
1: He's lucky he didn't hurt his hip. You can hear Burke grunting from here with every pitch he's made so far.
0: Suarez went into the screen, and it gave a little bit. And
1: that's another thing you have on your list.
0: I do.
1: You sit down with the commissioner.
0: I do. I don't mind the screens, but they should be a little more taut.
1: Okay.
0: So no play on that foul ball. That's not an error. That was just a good attempt by Suarez. Next pitch is a swing and a miss, and Burley strikes out as Brock Burke gets his man and sends us to the seventh inning stretch presented by Spectrum, built for big moments here for St. Louis. We're in Cincinnati, and we are tied at four.
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0: The pitch.

0: takes it away and hits it hard. Deep left field. That ball's out of here.
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4: The Ted Savage Cardinals Care Classic is coming to Whitmore Country Club on Thursday, September 10th. Enjoy a round of golf and mingle with Cardinals alumni from the 2006 World Series champion team, all while raising funds for the Cardinals Nike RBI program. Registration

0: pitch to him is fouled off to the left and out of play. That's not bad either for Scrabble, now that I think about it. On deck, Sal Stewart. They play De La Cruz to pull on the infield, and the pitch is a check swing, and he did not go. It's a good ask, though, by Herrera, the Cardinal catcher. Two balls, two strikes, two outs. If you're wondering who the Cardinals will have up, it's going to be Walker, Baez, and Church. That's going to be fun. We'll see what happens there, but first it's Strzelecki facing De La Cruz. Breaking pitch, strike three. De La Cruz wants to challenge it. And if he's wrong...
1: Pitch is called the strike, the hitter is challenging.
0: I think he's going to be wrong. We'll see. But if he is, they have lost all their challenges again. And he's right.
1: Ball's overturned, count is 3-2.
0: He is right by a tad, 0.3 of an inch. So there's a break for Cincinnati, and now a 3-2 count. And here comes the 3-2 pitch, and he fouls it off. When you lose a challenge, I always wonder about how that feels to a player. He thinks he's out of the inning, but he's not. They're probably used to it by now, but I would say early on, that's a thing you have to kind of deal with. De La Cruz takes up much of the box at the plate. The 3-2 pitch to him. It's hit high in the air to straightaway center field. Backing up, and right in front of the track is Church. He makes the play. One step onto the track. De La Cruz gave it a ride, but flies out in a 1-2-3 inning for Strzelecki. John will have the eighth. We're tied at 4 here in Cincinnati.
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8: The White Sox and Cubs are playing each other. That's 2-0 Cubs in the second inning after the Cardinals took care of the Chicago Cubs 2 out of 3. The pitch inside. Well, you'd like to think you can make a run at the Cubs.
0: You'd like to.
8: You'd like to, and there's time.
0: But you said we've got good scores going on throughout baseball right now.
8: And we'll
0: right
8: check
0: now
8: on those as the Cardinals are looking up at some teams trying to chase some people. And yet the Cardinals have to face the White Sox that Hall of Fame weekend, and it's going to be some kind of fun. Walker swings, ground ball, base hit. 3 hits for him tonight after he grounded into a double play in the first inning. So the Cardinals get the leadoff man on. The Cardinals won the first game 2-1, and we're in a 4-4 game in the second. This is more like, I think, what we expected in the first game.
0: I would agree, and I like my pick to click today, too, by the way. Another 3-hit game.
8: Walker is on. He can steal a base. Joshua Baez hit

0: just think that kind of opened up the inning a bit.
1: And with McClain playing shortstop in game two, Brian Torres was able to get the ball past him. Maybe Ellie De La Cruz with a little more quickness, a little more range gets to that one. You don't know. Two balls, two strikes. Two on, two outs. The Cardinals have inched ahead of the Reds, 5-4. Second game of the doubleheader after the Cardinals won by one this afternoon. The pitch to Jordan. Low for a ball. 3-2, and Everson Pereiro will be running at first base. Mason Wynn will look on from third.
0: Tough take there by Jordan. Good at bats this inning.
1: Jordan rocking the bat back and forth. Brock Burke from the stretch. The kick, the pitch, a swing and a line drive foul down the right field line into the seats.
0: Mason Wynn doesn't work that walk. Then the game is still tied.
1: Wynn got the walk, and then Torres delivered the hit through the hole at short.
0: Jordan Walker's third hit of the game got it going. The stolen base, critical. Still more work to do.
1: The 3-2 pitch. Pereira runs. Jordan strikes out swinging. But the Cardinals got a run with two down. We head to the bottom of the eighth. 5-4 Redbirds.
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1: Here's a pitch taken outside, ball one, by Sal Stewart. He leads off the Reds, bottom of the eighth inning. Jose Fermin stays in to play in left field, and it's Pereira playing in center field now for the Cardinals, with Strzelecki on the mound dealing a strike. And that's challenged by Stewart.
8: Pitcher's called a strike. Hitter's challenging.
1: The Reds have a challenge remaining. They're using this one. And it's a ball outside. They keep their challenge.
8: Ball's overturned. Counts 2-0.
0: Stewart is really good at challenges, and he uses it a lot. He just absolutely knows the strike zone.
1: The 2-0 pitch is swung on, and that is popped into short left field. Coming on, Fermin. He makes the catch on the run. One out.
0: Big out. Big out.
1: Blade is coming up. Blade is going after the first pitch, and I think you're right about that, Ricky. I didn't go back to look it up, but I think he was first pitch swinging all three times he got hits, facing Pallante. He has been aggressive. 2-for-22 coming into the game, but 3-for-3 in this one. The pitch, taken low for a ball. The Cardinals have a one-run lead at 5-4. The hits are even at 10. The Reds have the game's only error. The Redbirds have stranded 7. The Reds have left 3 on. The windup, Strzelecki's pitch. Hard hit foul down the right field line. I think Bladé is starting to get his timing back.
0: Yeah, he is. I mean, he's been streaky for them. But just as soon he streak well at a different time.
1: From the Marlins organization to the Athletics and now the Reds. A pitch right down the middle, a strike called, 1-2. Bladé took the changeup and falls behind. 1-2, 1 out, nobody out in the eighth. The Cardinals won a one-run game in the opener. The pitch by Strzelecki. A swing and a foul over to the on-deck circle where Eugenio Suarez is waiting. For nearly a century, Ted Drews has been serving its famous frozen custard. 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Another foul ball back by Bladé.
0: That was a really good changeup by Strzelecki, and he just tipped it, and it went in and out of the glove of Herrera. And, again, you can't plan that. It's not an easy thing to do. It either sticks or it doesn't. But that was almost a strikeout there.
1: The 1-2 pitch. Swing and a miss. He struck him out. Climbed the ladder with the fastball and strikes out Bladé. Let's pause for an ID here on the Cardinals Radio Network, powered by Graybar.
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1: Eugenio Suarez smokes one that hits the third base bag down the left field line. Chased by Fermin. Moving into second. The throw in and sliding in safely. Suarez has a two-out double representing the tying run. His 16th double and his third hit tonight.
0: Well, that was a big break for the Reds. That was a play that would have been made by Jordan on the backhand. He was hugging the line, but it bounced over his head. A very close play at second base, by the way. And the tag by Weatherholt. But he slid in safely, and that is the potential tying run.
1: And that brings in Michael Tolia.
0: And I'm wondering if the Cardinals are trying to get a pitcher ready so they can either turn Tolia around
1: or force a pinch hitter.
0: Or force a pinch hitter, that's right.
1: No movement on the dugout steps right now for the Cardinals with Herrera out there a long time.
0: Wheels are turning right now both ways. That was a tough break for

0: That was a tough break for Strzelecki. Got a ground ball. It just hit the third base bag. I'm not sure they would have thrown Suarez out at first. It would have been a hard play to actually get an out with.
1: But he hit the bag. Direct hit. And it bounced and went on down the left field line. Ivan Herrera, he is back behind the plate. And Strzelecki is going to face Michael Tolia, batting left-handed. Tolia doubled in a run, and he scored one of two runs that tied the game at the moment in the sixth inning. He takes up and away, ball one.
0: On deck is Matt McClain.
1: First base open. Tolia wearing number 48 on the Reds' red jersey. Former Colorado Rocky, the pitch to him, a swing and a miss as he offered on a slow curveball. Tolia has lined into a double play. He has struck out, doubled in a run, and scored another.

0: some time now.
1: Yes.
0: Has had opportunities to work with the Cardinals pitching coaching staff. The 2-1. A high fly ball to center field. Everson Pereira, he's calling for that one and makes the catch right next to Jose Fermin. Way to talk it out, guys.
1: They're talking about it now.
0: Tolia is out. So are the Reds. We go to the ninth. 5-4 Cardinals in Cincinnati.
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0: Terry Francona has gone to his bullpen, replacing lefty Brock Burke with right-hander Zach McCambly. McCambly coming on to pitch with the Cardinals, sending up the top of the order. J.J. Weatherholt, Yvonne Herrera, and Alec Burleson trying to add on to a 5-4 lead. We're in the ninth inning. The right-hander's pitch. A strike called on the outside corner, and you remember this pitcher from the Marlins.
1: From the Marlins. I remember seeing him in spring training, absolutely. And I bet Alec Burleson remembers him, too. He pitched at Coastal Carolina, same age as Burley, but Burley at East Carolina. I'm sure they were up against each other before.
0: Here's a pitch taken down and in on a sweeper from McCambry.
1: He was the third-round pick for the Marlins back in 2020, so not that long ago. But now with the Reds.
0: The right-hander is ready, working out of the stretch with nobody on. And there's a ground ball, left side, backhanded by McClain. He hops, he throws, too late. An infield hit for J.J. Weatherholt. And that's where it's nice to have McClain at short instead of Ellie De La Cruz.
1: He did everything he could do. He jumped and threw at the same time. He would not have had the arm to plant and throw, I don't think. The best thing he could do is get rid of it as quick as possible. So he threw it on the jump, and it just kind of floated over to first. Of course, De La Cruz has a cannon.
0: Weatherholt with a two-hit game. 2-for-5, 2-for-7 in the doubleheader. And now Yvonne Herrera. He's had a fun night. The pitch. Herrera takes up and in for a ball. Herrera with a walk, a home run. He has struck out and fouled out since his home run, but he threw Ellie De La Cruz out trying to steal the first runner in 61 runners that Herrera has been able to throw out. The pitch. A foul as he was reaching for the cutter down and away. It's a one ball, one strike count on Herrera.
1: Can't quite see the Cardinal bullpen, whether somebody's throwing or not. It's really out of our view. I don't really see anybody throwing yet. I mean, I would think somebody will be, but maybe not.
0: Right-hander against right-hander. The infield at double play depth. The pitch right down the middle of strike. One ball, two strikes.
1: Well, we do have a camera.

0: here just above our head that has the Cardinals bullpen. Justin Brule is standing there, but he's not throwing.
1: Riley O'Brien saved the first game. It's a one-run game, top of the ninth inning. Now the pitch. Herrera checks his swing and did not go on the appeal. Edwin Moscoso at first base. He extends his arms, no swing. 2-2 on Herrera. Herrera hit his 14th home run of the year in the fourth inning. 53 runs batted in for him. Trying to move Weatherholt off first base. A big opening on the right side of the infield. The pitch. Right down the middle. Herrera is called out on strikes. The pitch was not what he expected.
0: No, he was guessing not there. Now McKimbley threw him a hook that caught the inner half.
1: Now Burleson. Oh, if he can get into one here and give the Cardinals more breathing room. 5-4 Cardinals. Burley has a single and a run scored, 1-for-4 in the second game, after going 2-for-4 with a double and two RBIs in the opener. McCambly is ready. Seven outings for the Reds, an 0-0 record, a 4.7 ERA for McCambly. A swing and a ground ball foul going down the right field line. Major League debut on the 3rd of June this year with the Reds for Zach McCambly. MC, capital C-A-M-B-L-E-Y. 6'2", 225 pounds, 27 years old. He pitches. A foul ball straight back, 0-2 on Burleson. The Cardinals won yesterday over the Cubs and arrived late last night. Of course, had the later start for the day game because of ABC, ESPN. The pitch on the way, and Burley hits it hard to first. Tolia throws to second for an out, back to first, safe. That was some play by Tolia to take a double away from Burleson. They get the out at second on Weatherholt.
0: Again, just a tad slower on the double play possibility, though, at the second base bag with De La Cruz not being there. And so the fielder's choice works out and gives Walker a chance to get the Cardinals some more here in the ninth inning.
1: A double play ball in the first inning, but since then, base hit, double, run scored, single, big steal at third, another run scored. Three hits in a row for Walker. McCambly. A long pause in the pitch. Walker sends it foul out of play off to the right. Jordan Walker, all-star outfielder, DHing in the second game of the doubleheader. Five hits in the doubleheader. He's 5-for-8 with two doubles. Moved to first. Burleson is back standing. Tolia does not put a tag on him. Walker holds the bat down on the knob. McCambly with the sign. Out of the high set position. Pauses now near the belt. The pitch on the way. Walker swings and misses.
0: That hung a little bit. I mean, I think he got away with one there. Walk was trying to smoke that ball to left field into the bleachers as the ball was hanging in her half. He just didn't quite get it.
1: The Cardinals lead by one. They have a runner at first with two outs in the top of the ninth inning. And a batter's timeout taken by Jordan Walker with an 0-2 count. The Reds are looking at McClain, Rodriguez, and Trevino, the scheduled batters coming up in the bottom of the ninth inning. From the stretch, here's the pitch. Walker fouls it off, and Zach McCambly has to make yet another pitch with Jordan Walker. He has scored two runs, giving him 75 runs scored, 137 hits this season, 28 doubles to go along with 24 homers. Indeed, an all-star year with a runner at first. McCambly's pitch, a swing and a miss. Walker strikes out. Well, let's hold him and go home for the night as the Cardinals are going for a doubleheader sweep in Cincinnati. The Reds come up in the bottom of the ninth with the Cardinals on top, 5-4.
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0: A sweeper, a breaking ball, hangs high and inside from Peter Strzelecki to Matt McClain. It's right-hander against right-hander. And Brule is ready in the Cardinal bullpen as a sweeper is over for a strike this time, 1-1. Left-handed batting, Hector Rodriguez waits on deck. The pitch on the way, a swing, and this has popped up foul out of play off to the right. Strzelecki, through two innings, has given up a hit and struck out two. He's pitching with a 5-4 Cardinal lead. The Reds bat in the bottom of the ninth. The hits are even at 11. The pitch, swing and a miss, strike three. One down in the ninth inning. The third strikeout for Strzelecki.
7: What a job he's done so far. More work to do, but he has really had a good mix, and Ollie Marmol just showing a lot of confidence to keep him out there.
0: Well, Ollie Marmol,
7: why not?
0: Didn't like the matchups I'm sure you spoke of, yeah. And stayed with his left-handed batter, Brian Torres, who drove in the go-ahead run. And here's a strike call with a curveball that catches the outside corner. Hector Rodriguez drove in his first two big league runs in the sixth inning, tying the game at four at the time. The pitch by Strzelecki, a foul ball, and that was a good changeup down and in. Nothing and two on Hector Rodriguez. ...22-year-old Hector Rodriguez twirls the bat. An open stance, holds the bat high over the left shoulder. The pitch to him, a swing and a ground ball foul on the right side. Rodriguez has been in pro ball since 2021. 570 games in the minors. The pitch to him. He swings, and he clubs one a mile foul to the second level down the right field line.
7: Well, the location of that pitch, all you could do is hit it there. You can't hit it fair because it was so far inside, but still gets your attention, though.
0: At Louisville, 27 homers, 69 RBIs this year, .347 on base percentage. The pitch, swing and a miss on a ball in the dirt. Picked up by the catcher, the throw to first, Herrera throws him out. A strikeout, 2-3.
7: And that's Pajes.
0: In fact, that's Pajes behind the plate.
7: About that.
0: Four strikeouts for Strzelecki, and it's going to be Myers who had a home run in the first game of the doubleheader. So it was Pajes on the throw. And a strikeout, 2-3.
1: That's four strikeouts for Strzelecki as he's trying to complete his third inning.

0: It was an 11-pitch at bat. He hit a home run against Quinn Matthews. And Myers takes ball one here with the Reds down to their last out. The pitch by Strzelecki. A swing and a high fly ball deep left field. That ball is gone. Tying the game with two outs in the ninth inning. A two-homer day for Myers.
1: He has been a Cardinal killer, and he does it again. Strzelecki has been so good in this game.
0: And we're tied at five with two outs in the ninth.
1: And Tyler Stevenson's going to pinch hit.
0: He'll pinch hit for Friedel. And if Strzelecki is not careful, Stevenson can do the same thing Dane Myers just did.
1: Strzelecki had been nearly perfect until that pitch. With two outs in the bottom of the ninth inning, still has done a great job, but more work to do here.
0: A swing and a high fly ball. Center field, it's in the park and caught by Pereira. Ricky will tell you about the 10th. A clutch two-out pinch home run by Dane Myers sends us to extra innings. We're tied at five in Cincinnati.
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1: Extra innings here in Cincinnati. A two-out home run by Dane Myers, who's now playing center field, has tied this game. In extra innings, the Cardinals are 8-5 this year. And how will they do tonight? A bit of a blow there, to be sure.
0: As well, they lost the second game of a doubleheader the first time in Cincinnati in extra innings after fighting back to tie it in the ninth.
1: It's Jordan Walker, the automatic runner, and it's Joshua Baez at the plate. Pagan, the pitcher. The right-hander delivers to Baez, and he swings and misses strike one. So Baez, then Fermin, then Wynn to try to get Jordan Walker home. We are in the 10th inning. 11 hits for the Cardinals, 12 for Cincinnati. And the pitch by Pagan, their closer, is outside for a ball at 96 miles an hour. He has, again, been their closer. 15 saves for him. But you might as well bring your closer in at home to pitch the ninth inning. That's where he is. They're holding Walker closely at second base.

0: And the pitch to Baez is a check swing, and that either hit the bat or hit him. And we'll see what happens. They're going to say it hit him, and he's going to head to first base. And they'll probably take a look at this. I would think the Reds would, as the home plate umpire looked towards Baez. And they're saying that he offered at the swing. How can that be? He was just trying to get out of the way of that. He was actually hit by the pitch before the swing. But that's what they're saying, that it's actually a swing.
1: How about that?
0: I guess that can happen. So he got hit by the pitch, and on the follow-through of that, the bat just kept going. And they on the appeal, they said that he swung, so he's going to have to stay at the plate. So that went from, well, it was a foul ball, to nope, it's a hit by pitch, to nope, it's a swing and a miss. So Baez has to put his equipment back on again. That's a bad break for the Cardinals. I'm not sure it's the wrong, I don't think it's the wrong call, but it just seems odd that you're hit by a pitch and then your action that goes after that turns it into a swing. Seems like that should be a dead ball when you're hit by a pitch, isn't it?
1: Supposed to be.
0: But it's a 1-2 count either way. We'll have to think about that and talk about that as we go forward. Pagan on the mound, Baez at the plate. The 1-2 pitch is swung on and missed. He struck him out. So Baez couldn't get the runner to third. He's 0 for 5 today. So it's Jose Fermin to bat. Cardinals need a big hit here. They crowded him at the top of the zone with a fastball, and Baez had a big swing at it but came up empty. Fermin came on as a pinch hitter for Church in the eighth inning. And the first pitch to him is inside for a ball. Well, the Cardinals are so close to winning it in nine. Very deflating. Can they muster up the energy to get it done in the 10th or beyond? Pagano wears number 15, delivers to number 15, and misses low for a ball. And it is Justin Brule throwing it in the Cardinals' bullpen. Looks like he will have the bottom of the 10th. 2-0 the count to Fermin. The pitch to Jose is a called strike. A good slider from Pagan.
2: Pitch called a strike. Hitter is challenging.
0: He's challenging. I think he's going to lose this. We'll see. I hope he doesn't. And he's right.
2: Call is overturned.
0: I'm sorry, Jose.
2: Comes 3-0.
0: I'll never doubt you again.
1: Be careful.
0: Well, be careful. I will endeavor not to doubt you again. So he just earned a 3-0 count. So Pagan has had a nice career in the big leagues that started with Seattle. He then went to Oakland, Tampa Bay, San Diego, Minnesota, and now he's with Cincinnati's got a 3-0 count on Fermin. Pitching in the top of the 10th inning of a 5-5 game. The pitch to Fermin is taken high, ball four. So he earns a walk on four pitches that included a successful challenge. And the Cardinals now have two runners aboard. They need somebody to get a big hit here. Pagan is 35 years of age. Again, he's a veteran. And he saved 32 games for the Reds last year. Had some arm injury early this year, so he was out. But it's Wynn at the plate. Two runners aboard. We're in the 10th. The pitch to Mason Wynn is swung on and missed. Strike one. Pagan has a very good slider. He pitched for Puerto Rico in the World Baseball Classic a couple times. He's pitched in the postseason. And now he's pitching in a tie game in the 10th in Cincinnati. The one strike pitch. He shows bunt and takes a strike. And Wynn was just a little slow getting the bat in that position to drop that bunt. Interesting that he was trying to test Key Brian Hayes there.
1: Really?
0: Who's now playing third base. Again, they have Myers in center. Stevenson's doing the catching. And it's an 0-2 count on Wynn, and the inside move does not fool Jordan Walker. On deck is Everson Perez.

0: Walker and Fermin take the lead. The 0-2 pitch is taken high, 1-2 to Mason. He had a huge hit in the fourth inning to drive in the run with two outs. Five our score. It's been quite a game here today. Great day of baseball. The pitch to Mason Wynn is inside. That almost hit him. Almost hit him. He backed out of the way. And he's got a 2-2 count. Nick Lentz is our home plate umpire. I think he's done a good job today. Mason asks for time.
1: And it's 9:27 Eastern.
0: Yes, it is. Yeah, I would say it's also time for a Mason Wynn hit from Katy, Texas. Hitting 237. Chance to be a hero here in the 10th inning. The pitch to Mason Wynn is low for a ball. 3-2. And the plot thickens. I don't think you can send the runners here. You can't do that. I guess you could do that. I don't think they will do that. Mason can strike out. Both runners take their lead. The 3-2 pitch to Mason Wynn is grounded foul over towards the Reds dugout. And he's able to stay alive there. He hit that one right off the end of his bat.
1: Pagan worked on the 14th against Miami. One inning with zeros. And he picked up a save.
0: Palante and Lauder were the starters. That seems like a long time ago. Another 3-2 pitch to Mason Wynn. A check swing, and he went. And Mason checked with the first base umpire as well, and he knew he'd get rung up. And it looks like he just got thrown out, too.
1: Oh, boy.
0: As that, I don't know if he got thrown out or if Ollie Marmol got thrown out, but our first base umpire, Edwin Moscoso, threw somebody out as Mason Wynn is called out swinging. And I don't know what that's all about there. But Ollie is hot. Ollie is complaining quite a bit to Edwin Moscoso right now. And I think they might have something to do with the Baez play as well. And I'm not sure if it was Ollie that was thrown out. I hope it wasn't Mason Wynn, because that creates another problem. We'll look at the check swing again.
1: He went too far.
0: He did go too far.
1: But I think that goes back to Baez. I really do. I think Ollie had enough on that hit by pitch that was called a swing by Edwin Moscoso, who's one of the new umpires at the big league level.
0: And I think that Mason Wynn knew that he swung because he started to walk back to the dugout right away. So I don't think that's the issue. But Ollie was hot, and somebody's thrown out. And it looks like it is going to be Ollie who leaves. And it is Pereira at the plate. Cardinals not done yet. Two on, two out. Swing and a miss. Strike one on Pereira. He wears number 21. He bats with a chance to give the Cardinals the lead here in the 10th inning. The pitch to him is grounded up the middle, but it's the shortstop, McLean, who makes the play, flips to second, and the Cardinals do not score in the top of the 10th inning. Boy, so hard to hold him when you're on the road and you don't score. We'll see if the Cardinals can do it as we move to the bottom of the 10th inning, tied at 5.
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0: Tie score, bottom of the 10th inning. Ellie De La Cruz at the plate. First pitch to him is a swing, and he did not go on the appeal.
1: Of course he didn't.
0: Oh, my goodness. That's
1: going
0: to add fuel to the fire there.
1: Yeah, it sure is.
0: As Tyler Stevenson is the automatic runner, he is down at second base. De La Cruz batting from the right side against Justin Brule. The pitch to him is outside, 2-0. I notice Brule looked a little tight and didn't have good command in his warm-up tosses. Let's hope he can figure that out. That doesn't always indicate that you're not going to be on time, but we will see. The next pitch is outside, 3-0 on the sweeper. Cardinals not able to score in the top of the 10th inning. Justin Brule asked for time to tie his shoe, which I don't believe is awarded as anything. It's actually waved off by our home plate umpire as not a disengagement. The winning run is at second base here at Great American Ballpark. And it's Ellie De La Cruz at the plate. He's 1-for-3 in this game. The 3-0 pitch is a called strike, 3-1. Pajes working with Justin Brule, who's been way better than he was the first month or so as a Cardinal. He's really been getting that ERA down, but this is such a hard job to keep the other team from scoring on the road. The next delivery to Ellie De La Cruz is tapped foul, so it's a 3-2 pitch coming up. It'll be Sal Stewart next, who I think the Cardinals will walk if he can strike out De La Cruz.
1: If he can get De La Cruz, I think so, and that'll bring up Blade, a left-handed batter.
0: And then Key Brian Hayes, who's in for Suarez. But we're ahead of ourselves.
1: That we are.
0: But we're thinking, though, as Brule delivers the next pitch, and that's hit sharply to third, and it's got to go into left field. Misplayed at third, and the Reds are going to win it. A walk-off in the bottom of the 10th inning, a hard-hit ball that just ate up Blaze Jordan. Not an easy play, and the Reds are celebrating a comeback victory. And the fireworks are going off in center field as the Reds and their crowd celebrate a walk-off victory here. A 6-5 win in Game 2 of a 5-game series. The Cardinals had them down to the last out in the bottom of the 9th inning, but a home run forced extra innings, and the Cardinals lose this one. The loss going to Justin Brule, and unfortunately, Peter Strzelecki giving up that home run, but he pitched well in relief. The Cardinals just didn't have enough late, and they lose this one 6-5, and John and I will talk about it when we come back.
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5: The Reds came back to tie it in the ninth, win it in the tenth, and this game got away with two outs in the ninth inning, Ricky, when Dane Meyers hit a pinch home run.
6: Yeah, and you can almost feel that possibility. The Reds have done that before to the Cardinals late in game. It's a home run ballpark. You're never safe until you nail down that final out. And the shame of it all is that Strzelecki pitched great in this game. He was given the chance to pitch the last few innings of a game. He was one out away from picking up a save. He'd gone 2 2/3 innings.
5: He was one out away from picking up the win. He would have been the winning pitcher.
6: Oh, that's right. He'd have been the winner. He wasn't, unfortunately, as the ball hit the third base bag and went into left field. And that was the first hit he gave up. And the second hit, well, it went into the bleachers.
5: That it did. And the Cardinals dropped this one 6-5. As the Redbirds had their three-game win streak snapped, they've still won 10 of the last 15 games and four consecutive series. They won five of the last seven, but it's just like the doubleheader we played here the first time in Cincinnati. The Cardinals won the first game. Andre Pallante got the win. Andre Pallante could not survive with a 4-1 lead and left in a 4-4 tie in game two tonight.
6: Yeah, and he actually had the chance to be the winning pitcher. He was not his best really all day. He was getting out of trouble, and then just that one last time, he was not able to do it one more time, and that gave up those extra runs. That gave the Reds life, and that's all they needed.
5: Well, the Cardinals won the first, lost the second in extra innings the first time here, and did the very same thing today as the Redbirds won game one, 2-1, but lost 6-5. Our play of the game is presented by Marriott St. Louis Grand. Book your Grand Slam Cardinals ticket package. Do that right now. We'll hear the play when we come back.
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1: In our doubleheader today, we kind of expected a back and forth and kind of a wild day in the first game, and that didn't happen as the Cardinals scored two in the first inning, and their pitching made the two runs stand up in a 2-1 victory. Then in the second game, the Reds took a 1-0 lead in the first against Andre Pallante. They had three singles and got a sacrifice fly, only to have Michael Tolia line into a double play to end the inning. The Cardinals scored two in the fourth inning. Yvonne Herrera tied the game with a home run. Then a base hit by Alec Burleson, a single by Jordan Walker, and with two down, an RBI hit by Mason Winn put the Cardinals ahead. The Cardinals added on by scoring two more times in the sixth inning, but they ran into an out at third base as Brian Torres was out at third after Blaze Jordan base hit drove in the second run in the inning. But the Cardinals had a 4-1 lead, only to have the Reds tie the game with three runs of their own in the sixth inning as Bladé got his third hit in the game, a base hit for Suarez, an RBI double for Michael Tolia, and with one out, Hector Rodriguez singled to center field to drive in the second and third runs of the inning, tying the game, and he was out trying to advance to second base. The Cardinals managed to take the lead. Walker singled. Later in the inning, stole third base and scored on a base hit by Brian Torres, but the Cardinals got to the last out of the game as Peter Strzelecki worked a three-up, three-down seventh. Gave up a double to Suarez in the eighth, but worked around that, leaving him on. He struck out McClain and Rodriguez in the ninth. Batting for Jose Trevino, Dane Myers came to the plate. He hit a home run off Quinn Matthews in the first game and delivered the play of the game in the nightcap presented by Marriott St. Louis Grand. The pitch by Strzelecki. A swing and a high fly ball deep left field. That ball is gone, tying the game with two outs in the ninth inning. A two-homer day for Myers. And Myers tied the game, and then the Cardinals couldn't score against Emilio Pagan, who picked up the victory. Then in the bottom of the 10th inning, Tyler Stevenson, the designated runner at second, scored on a hot shot that ate up Blaze Jordan for an RBI single, and the Reds even this series at a game apiece, breaking their three-game losing streak and the Cardinals' three-game winning streak. Six runs, 13 hits, one error, five left on for Cincinnati. Five runs, 11 hits, no errors, 10 left on for the Cardinals. The win to Pagan 5-1, Brule the loser 0-1, a two-hour, 54-minute game, 12,166 the attendance. The Cardinals won the opener today 2-1 and lost the nightcap in 10. 6-5. Tomorrow, it's Kyle Leahy going for his 10th win against lefty Andrew Abbott. Abbott is 6-7. We're on the air at 4:45 Central. 5:30, Ricky will have the lineups. And at 5:40, I'll bring you Abbott's first pitch. We hope you'll join us. Thanks to our producer-engineer, Ryan Schulte, to Matt Rocchio in the St. Louis studio. Matt Pauley is ahead with the post-game show. 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

0: that's a bummer of a nightcap for the Cardinals as they lose in 10 innings to Cincinnati 6-5. They were unable to hold on to a 4-1 lead that they had in the sixth inning, a 5-4 lead that they had in the ninth inning. In fact, Cincinnati was down to their final out when they tied the game in the bottom of the ninth, and then they push across the run in the bottom of the tenth after the Cardinals did not score in the top of the inning, and it ends up being a 6-5 loss. So the two teams split the doubleheader after the Cardinals took game one by a 2-1 score. Welcome in to the Mercy Cardinals postgame show here across the Cardinals Radio Network. My name is Matt Pauley. Glad that you are staying with us after a tough one for the Cardinals, 6-5. We'll hear from Cardinals manager Oliver Marmol coming up in just a while. But up next, we'll go back through the game with the highlights. Cardinals lose to Cincinnati 6-5. They split a doubleheader today. 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

0: Cardinals split a doubleheader today to Cincinnati as they win game 1-2-1, come back with a 6-5 10A loss in the nightcap. Welcome back into the Mercy Cardinals post-game show. Let's go back through game 2 with the highlights. Pitching matchup, Cardinals have Andre Pallante on the mound, Rhett Lauder making the start for Cincinnati. Cardinals made a little bit of noise in the top of the first inning as J.J. Weatherholt leads the game off with a base hit. Then Ivan Herrera walks. Runners on at first and second. Alec Burleson would fly out for the first out of the inning. That brings up Jordan Walker.
1: There's a swing and a ground ball to third. Suarez to second. Out. Stewart to first. Double play.
0: Andre Pallante takes the mound for the first time in the bottom of the first inning, and the first batter he faces is Ellie De La Cruz.
1: The 2-2 pitch. De La Cruz smacks it into right center field. He's going to get one out of this. Baez up with the ball and his quick throw in. Joshua will hold Cruz to a long leadoff single.
0: That would bring up Sal Stewart.
1: De La Cruz taking a lead at first.

0: base doesn't go, and the pitch is swung on, and that is lined into center for a base hit. The first two Reds are on. De La Cruz will stop. The throw goes behind him, and on one hop into Weatherholt, De La Cruz gets back.
1: And then J.J. Blade does this.
0: Belante with the 1-1 pitch. And that is hit in the air toward right center field, and it is going to be caught on a dive, or was it? It was
2: trapped.
0: He trapped the ball. It was the center fielder, Nathan Church, moving over. I thought Baez was closer to it than Church.
1: So the bases are loaded and nobody out. That's kind of your uh-oh moment, especially with the middle of the order coming up for Cincinnati, starting with Eugenio Suarez.
0: Bottom of the first, Suarez swings and he lines it to center field, and that's caught by Church. De La Cruz tags. The throw comes to the middle infield, and it's 1-0.
1: But Andre Pallante able to get out of it cheaply enough thanks to Michael Tolio doing this.
0: The pitch on the way from Pallante, and that is lined to Weatherholt for an out, throwing to second, and it's a double play. At second base, Stewart couldn't get back ahead of Weatherholt's throw, so one run on three hits with a runner left on for the Reds.
1: Yeah, Tolia flies or lines in the double play, I should say. So Pallante giving up back-to-back-to-back base hits to lead the inning off and still ends up giving up just one run. You feel pretty good about that. In the second inning, Pallante back out working. He would give up a base hit to Matt McClain. So another single for the Reds. After a Hector Rodriguez flyout, it is Jose Trevino standing at the plate.
0: The runner doesn't go. The pitch is swung on, hit over the mound, fielded by Weatherholt, kicking the bag, throwing to first for a double play.
3: How about that?
0: You talk about a conveniently located ground ball. Four unassisted on McClain, 4-3 on Trevino, doubling them up.
1: Clear that Pallante does not have his best stuff, but he only gives up one run through the first couple innings. That is certainly a credit to him. So we go to the third inning. Third inning was interesting. TJ Friedl strikes out, but then Ellie De La Cruz walks. De La Cruz then takes off for second.
3: There goes De La Cruz. The throw to second base is high. The tag not in time. Nice quick tag by the Cardinals second baseman, J.J. Weatherholt. And there's really nothing that Herrera could do about that.
1: Oh, but wait.
4: After review, the call on the field is overturned. The runner is out. St. Louis retains their challenge.
3: So De La Cruz is caught stealing. And Ivan Herrera throws out Ellie De La Cruz.
0: And oh, is he all smile? Oh, he's pumped.
3: He is so happy. I mean, he can't...
0: They
3: got the baseball. Chris Conroy has given the baseball to the authenticator. That's going to go for a lot of money, and I think Yvonne's going to buy it.
1: Yeah, that was an authenticated baseball. Last time Ivan Herrera threw out a runner, September of 2024, it was Juan Soto when he was playing for the Yankees in New York. 60 straight base attempts had been, base stealers had been successful against Herrera, and then it all comes to an end, and yeah, they were fired up. They got the ball authenticated. It really was a fun moment, to be sure. So that is the second out of the inning, and then Sal Stewart is at the plate with those two outs.
3: Pallante into the windup, and the pitch, a swing and a miss. He struck him out. Pallante reared back on that one. A couple strikeouts in the inning.
1: And what do you know? It's Ivan Herrera who comes up to the plate to lead things off in the top of the fourth inning.
3: Louder into the windup and the pitch, and that ball's hit pretty hard to right center field. That's traveling deep back to the track. And it's gone! Ivan Herrera has just tied this game. An opposite field homer. And it is home run number 14 for Herrera. And his great moment continues. He throws out De La Cruz in the bottom of the third, comes to the plate, and hits a big fly. How about that?
1: How about that indeed? So he ties the game up. It's 1-1. Cardinals are not done. Next hitter, Alec Burleson.
3: There's a hard hit ball to right field. That's a hit by Burleson. And he just did a little clicking of his own.
1: Brings up Jordan Walker.
3: Pitch to him is hit towards right field. A little looper. That might drop. And it does. A base hit for Walker after the hit by Burleson. So the home run, a base hit, a base hit. And the Cardinals have got the line moving here in the fourth inning.
1: Joshua Baez comes to the plate, reaches on

0: a fielder's choice. Walker the out at second. So Burleson is at third after a Nathan Church flyout. Mason Wynn comes through.
1: Burleson at third. Baez at first. The pitch to Mason is hit into right field. Base hit. Baez stops at second base. Scoring from third is Alec Burleson. And the Cardinals take a 2-1 lead as Mason Wynn comes through with RBI number 50.
2: And that's Mason's 100th hit this year.
0: And it gives Andre Pallante a lead to work with as he comes back out for the bottom of the fourth inning. J.J. Bleday leads the inning off with a base hit. Then Eugenio Suarez singles. So, runners on at first and third. Nobody out. And Pallante facing off against Michael Tolia.
1: The 0-2 delivery. Here it comes. It's a swing and a miss. He gets the strikeout. Ball's in the dirt. That one may have caught Herrera.
0: So that's a big first out with the runner on at third and less than two outs. Next hitter is Matt McClain.
1: Will the runner go? Not going. The 3-2 pitch. A swing and a miss. He chased a pitch that was a foot outside. Oh, my. What a break for the Cardinals there. Not a very good at-bat for Matt McClain.
0: Back-to-back strikeouts with the runner on at third, and then Hector Rodriguez grounds out to the first baseman Burleson, and Pallante does great work in the bottom of the fourth inning, retaining the 2-1 lead that the Cardinals have. Pallante in the fifth inning would have a 1-2-3 frame with the final out coming against Ellie De La Cruz.
2: As De La Cruz swings, he goes down on strikes. The inning over. Cardinals go to the sixth. They're on top, 2-1.
0: In the top of the sixth inning, the leadoff hitter is Jordan Walker.
3: First pitch to Jordan Walker. He turns on a pitch and hits it down the left field line. He goes in head first for a leadoff double. He was looking early, and he got what he was looking for.
0: So Walker is on second, nobody out. Joshua Baez flies out. That allows Walker to take third, and then Nathan Church is able to send him home.
3: Another one, and there's a line drive in the left field for a base hit. Walker trots in the home. He steps on home plate, and the Cardinals are now on top 3-1, courtesy of the RBI single from Nathan Church.
0: So there you go. Nathan Church gets the base hit. Cardinals add to their lead. Mason Wynn would then strike out looking. Brian Torres would walk. That would push Nathan Church to second, and it would bring up Blaze Jordan.
3: He lines one in the left field. That's going to get down. Here comes Torres. He's going to go to the plate. They cut off the runner, and he's going to be out at third as Church was able to score. Torres came around trying to draw the throw. He did just that.
1: Base running mistake in my mind by Torres.
3: Torres
1: no chance to get
3: none.
1: Church at the plate.
3: But Church was able to score. The Cardinals pick up two.
0: Two runs on three hits in the top of the sixth inning, and the Cardinals are out to a 4-1 lead. But the Reds would come up with quite the answer in the bottom of the sixth inning with one out. J.J. Bleday gets a base hit, then Eugenio Suarez singles. Runners on at first and second for Michael Tolia.
3: There's a line drive in the right field. That's going to get down for a hit. One run will score. Baez comes up with a clean. The runner can only advance to third, that being Suarez. So a good play by Baez to limit the damage, but the Reds have put another run on the board.

0: And they were just, the Cardinals were just trying to manage the situation with the base runners. The next hitter is Matt McClain.
1: Pitching from the stretch, comes to the plate. As a ball is hit in the short left field, there's Torres. He's under it. We're going to have a play at the plate. He makes the catch. He makes the throw. It's a high throw way out of the way. Now the runner's going to try and score, but now everybody goes back to their bases. That ball was sailed way over the head of Herrera, and thank goodness that Pallante was able to back it up.
0: Yeah, so a situation there where a run does not score. Unfortunately for the Cardinals, the next hitter is Hector Rodriguez, and he does this.
1: Pauses, now pitches. There's a ground ball up the middle for a base hit. One run's going to score. Here comes another. Here's a play at the plate. They're going to cut it off, and the runner's going to go to second, and he is out. But two runs score. Guess what? We have a whole new ball game. The inning is over.
0: Yeah, three runs on four hits in the inning, and it is a 4-4 ball game. All of that was against Andre Pallante, who seemingly kind of ran out of gas there in the sixth inning. In the seventh inning, again, the Cardinals only getting four innings out of Quinn Matthews in the first game of the Twin Bill. They were playing with a very depleted bullpen here in game number two. So in a tie game in the seventh, they go to Peter Strzelecki. Strzelecki puts up a zero in the bottom of the seventh. Game goes to the top of the eighth inning. The leadoff hitter in the top of the eighth is Jordan Walker.
2: Walker swings, ground ball, base hit. Three hits for him tonight after he grounded into a double play in the first inning.
0: Joshua Baez would then strike out. That brings up Jose Fermin.

0: on at first and second, and it is at the plate, Brian Torres. But before he's able to do anything, Jordan Walker does this.
1: There goes the runner for third. The pitch outside of ball. The throw and safe at third. Jordan Walker with a good slide to the outfield side of the bag avoids the tag by Suarez.
0: Big gutsy moment for Jordan Walker. The unfortunate part of this moment is Mason Wynn does not take off from first. He does not follow Walker on a double steal attempt. In fact, after that, he was kind of tapping himself on the chest, saying to himself that that was his bad. So the Cardinals have runners on at the corners. That the fact that Wynn was still at first might have ended up costing the team a run because Brian Torres comes up and comes through.
1: A swing and a ground ball headed toward left. Base hit! Walker scores on to third base, Mason Wynn. Lefty against lefty, Brian Torres delivers the go-ahead RBI here in the eighth with two down. And I love two-out RBIs.
0: Everson Pereira comes on as a pinch runner for Torres. Blaze Jordan strikes out, swinging one run on two hits in the eighth, and the Cardinals once again have the lead. It's a 5-4 game. Strzelecki continuing to pitch for the Cardinals as we go to the bottom of the eighth inning. He gets Sal Stewart to fly out for the first out of the inning, and then that brings up J.J. Bleda.
1: The 1-2 pitch. Swing and a miss! He struck him out. Climbed the ladder with the fastball and strikes out Bleda.
0: Two outs in the inning before Eugenio Suarez would double. So the Reds have the tying run on in scoring position at second. But and then a pinch runner, Novelli Marte, would replace Suarez on the bases. Michael Tolia would fly out, though, and it would remain a 5-4 game going to the ninth inning. The Cardinals love to get an insurance run or two in the top of the ninth. New pitcher Zach McCambly for Cincinnati. J.J. Weatherholt gets a base hit, and then back-to-back outs with Ivan Herrera striking out and Alec Burleson grounding out. Weatherholt was out at second on that. Were both Burleson reached on a fielder's choice. So Jordan Walker is at the plate. He is the final opportunity in the inning for the Cardinals.
1: McCambly's pitch, a swing and a miss. Walker strikes out.
0: So the Cardinals take a one-run lead to the bottom of the ninth inning, and it is still Strzelecki pitching. As Strzelecki comes on, the first two batters he faces, Matt McClain and Hector Rodriguez, he strikes out both of them. So two outs and the Cardinals just one out away from a victory in Cincinnati. At that point, the Reds go to their bench. It was Jose Trevino who was due up, but instead they call on Dane Myers, and he comes through.
1: The pitch by Strzelecki. A swing and a high fly ball deep left field. That ball is gone, tying the game with two outs in the ninth inning. A two-homer day for Myers.
0: Yeah, made it a 5-5 game, and that sends it to extra innings. As we go to the top of the 10th inning, the automatic runner for the Cardinals is Jordan Walker. He starts at second base. The leadoff hitter in the inning for the Cardinals is Joshua Baez.
2: And the pitch to Baez is a check swing, and that either hit the bat or hit him. And we'll see what happens. They're going to say it hit him, and he's going to head to first base.
0: So that was, at one point, it looked like he was going to be hit by a pitch to take a bag, and they would then say that he did attempt on the swing, so they took the hit by pitch away, put him back in the batter's box.
2: But it's a 1-2 count either way. We'll have to think about that and talk about that as we go forward. Pagan on the mound, Baez at the plate. The 1-2 pitch is swung on and missed. He struck him out, so Baez couldn't get the runner to third. He's 0 for 5 today.
0: The Cardinals dugout was not happy with the check swing call on Baez that resulted in him not taking a base. He then strikes out. Jose Fermin would walk. Runners on at first and second, and it brings up Mason Wynn.
2: Another 3-2 pitch to Mason Wynn. A check swing, and he went. And Mason checked with the first base umpire as well, and he knew he'd get rung up. And it looks like he just got thrown out, too.
1: Oh, boy.
2: As that, I don't know if he got thrown out or if Ollie Marmol got thrown out, but our first base umpire, Edwin Moscoso, threw somebody out. Mason Wynn is called out swinging, and I don't know what that's all about there. but Ollie is hot. Ollie

0: complaining quite a bit to Edwin Moscoso right now. And I think they might have something to do with the Baez play as well. And I'm not sure if it was Ollie that was thrown out. I hope it wasn't Mason Wynn, because that creates another problem. We'll look at the check swing again.
1: He went too far.
0: He did go too far.
1: But I think that goes back to Baez. I really do. I think Ollie had enough.
2: It was Ollie who was thrown out of the game. So he went, got his money's worth, talking with the first base umpire, Moscoso, and was putting two fingers up during that time, clearly stating that he feels like that was two missed calls over at first base. So Wynn strikes out. Everson Pereira then grounds out to end the inning, and the game goes to the bottom of the 10th, still tied 5-5. Justin Brule, the pitcher, into the game for the Cardinals in the bottom of the 10th inning. Tyler Stevenson, the automatic runner on at second base, and it's Ellie De La Cruz.
0: As Brule delivers the next pitch, and that's hit sharply to third, and it's got to go into left field. Misplayed at third, and the Reds are going to win it. A walk-off in the bottom of the 10th inning, a hard-hit ball that just ate up Blaze Jordan. Not an easy play, and the Reds are celebrating a comeback victory, and the fireworks are going off in center field as the Reds and their crowd celebrate a walk-off victory here, a 6-5 win in game two of a five-game series. The Cardinals had them down to the last out in the bottom of the ninth inning, but a home run forced extra innings, and the Cardinals lose this one. The loss going to Justin Brule, and unfortunately, Peter Strzelecki giving up that home run, but he pitched well in relief. The Cardinals just didn't have enough late, and they lose this one 6-5, and John and I will talk about it when we come back.
2: Over 10 innings, they lose that game with the win. The Reds go to 60-65. The Cardinals drop to 64-62, winning totals for Cincinnati. 6 runs, 13 hits, 1 error. They leave 5 for the Cardinals. 5 runs, 11 hits, no errors. They leave 10 in this game. The winning pitcher, Pagan, 5-1. The loss to Brule, 0-1. Home runs hit in this contest, Myers his 5th, Herrera his 14th. Game goes 2 hours and 54 minutes, 12,166. The official attendance this evening at Great American Ballpark. Cardinals lose to the Reds 6-5. We'll come back with the postgame comments. Cardinals manager Oliver Marmol. 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
3: Swings, and it's a high fly ball. That's hit deep. It's a gunner! It's a gunner! And a game winner!
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4: Cardinals split a doubleheader against the Reds today. They win game 1-2-1. However, in 10 innings, they lose to the Reds in the second game of the Twin Bills. 6-5, the final score. Certainly a number of good individual performances. Jordan Walker had a three-hit day in the second contest. Also, J.J. Weatherholt goes at 2-for-5. Andre Pallante worked through some things. His final line wasn't great, giving up the 4 runs and 6 innings on 10 hits, but he would probably tell you he didn't have his best stuff. And the vast majority of that, all but 1 run, came in that 6th inning, so he was able to battle for 5. I thought the Cardinals got more than they could have ever expected out of Peter Strzelecki as well, giving 3 innings, especially after the Cardinals in the first game used Gastelum, Graceffo, Soriano, Stanek, and O'Brien. Seemingly all of those guys were off limits for the nightcap, so that was good work from Strzelecki. Unfortunately for the Cardinals, just one more out they needed, they were unable to get. Cardinals manager Oliver Marmol talked to Chip Carey from Cardinals TV just a few moments ago.
5: When you play the long game, you sometimes have to operate with a short pen. That was the challenge, I guess, in game 2 tonight.
6: We unloaded in the first game. I think it gives us the best chance to take that one in a 1-run game, but you go into game 2, obviously short, but Peter did a really nice job. Man, to go out there and give us 3 innings, he made one mistake there that went a long ways, but he was a pitch away from being able to take that one home. So he pitched well. He gave us everything he had. So nothing to be too mad about on his end.
5: Your whole team gave you everything they had. There were so many great moments in this game.

0: had. There were so many great moments in this game. Let's start with the really happy moment of Ivan Herrera breaking that streak and throwing out to Eli De La Cruz. That was a happy moment.
1: Yeah, it definitely was, especially a runner like him. Everyone in the dugout was excited about it, had some fun with it. Feels a lot better if you take this game, but obviously a good thing for him.
0: Good hitting with guys in scoring position tonight. The approaches, the four singles you had, the four RBI hits, guys really were shooting gaps and did a nice job.
1: Yeah, we had a good approach. We had opportunities. We took advantage of some. We didn't take advantage of the others, but it was good left on left there for Torres to get that knock. He's a guy that makes a lot of contact. Really good approach there.
0: A new day tomorrow. I'm sure everybody's looking forward to some rest. And Kyle Leahy, who's been so good for you.
1: Yeah, we'll be ready.
2: 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Cardinals split the doubleheader today, but they lose the nightcap in 10 innings, 6-5. 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

Cardinals split a doubleheader against Cincinnati. They won the first game today 2-1, but then tonight falling in 10 innings by a 6-5 score. This is the Mercy Cardinals postgame show. Around the NL Central, only two other NL Central teams playing tonight. The Pirates in the top of the ninth inning trail the Tigers 8-5, and the Cubs in the bottom of the seventh lead the White Sox at Wrigley 4-3. Games impacting the wild card race. Really, these games, for the most part, went in the Cardinals' direction. Phillies beat the Marlins 6-5. Red Sox over the Diamondbacks 11-1. Mets over the Padres 2-1. Nothing to tell you about across the Cardinals minor league system. Monday's an off day for the full season clubs. They'll get back at tomorrow. Cardinals split a doubleheader. We'll look ahead to game 3 of this 5-game series. We'll do that next.

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Cardinals split a doubleheader today. They won the first game, but they lose in 10A and 6-5 in the second contest. Starting to wrap up this edition of the Mercy Cardinals post-game show, let's go ahead and get to our saves leaderboard brought to you by Missouri Farm Bureau Insurance. As continuing to lead the way in Major League Baseball's Tampa Bay's Brian Baker with 35. However, the Cardinals' Riley O'Brien picking up the save in the first game. He moved into a tie for second in Major League Baseball, and he leads the National League. He has 31. The other pitcher with 31 saves is Cleveland's Cade Smith. 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Cardinals-Reds, game three of this five-game series coming up tomorrow evening. Kyle Leahy will be on the mound for the Cardinals looking for his 10th win. He's 9-4 with a 3.38 ERA. Cardinals will face a left-hander in Andrew Abbott, who's 6-7 with a 4.13 ERA. He's better than that ERA would indicate. Another 5:40 first pitch. That means our coverage begins at 4:45. For the voice of the Cardinals, John Rooney, along with Ricky Horta and Mike Claiborne, who had the call of the game. Our on-site producer-engineer is Ryan Schulte. Our studio producer-engineer is Matthew Rocchio. Special thanks to both Chip Carey and Danny Wexelman from Cardinals TV for helping us with some audio on the road. Ben Boyd is the manager of the Cardinals Radio Network. I'm Matt Pauly. Cardinals win game 1-2-1. They fall 6-5 and 10 innings in the second game, and we'll talk to you again tomorrow for more.

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2: News. I'm Ted Lindner. A 60-day U.S. ceasefire with Iran expired today, but the agreement collapsed several weeks ago as violence continues on both sides, regardless of the deal. A permanent peace solution continues to evolve.

0: Donna Fargo, the happiest girl in the whole USA on Your Real Country Monday night. My name is Al Farvel. Here's a question that men hate being asked. How much do you make? Money talks makes most guys squirm. This question feels invasive because it reduces a person to their paycheck. Financial status is deeply personal, and asking about it directly can feel like judgment in disguise. Some men worry that their answer will change how others see them, whether they earn a lot of money or a little. More of your favorite old country songs are coming up from Garth Brooks, Somewhere Other Than the Night, Justin Moore, Time's Ticking, and more next on Real Country.
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8: I'm in the car next to you on the highway, heading to work. 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
2: News. I'm Sue Guzman. A 60-day ceasefire agreement with Iran expired today. With no deal in sight, President Trump now threatening to bomb Oman, claiming it may be standing in the way of an agreement.
3: President Trump is still sounding bullish, telling Fox News, quote, they should put up the white flag of surrender. President Trump clearly feels that the U.S. naval blockade is having a cumulative effect on Iran's economy.
2: Fox's Jonathan Hunt, scheduling change. Delaying the beginning of Luigi Mangione's state trial for the murder of a healthcare CEO.
4: Mangione's state case in New York will not get underway September 8th as previously scheduled. It comes after last week's federal proceeding where Mangione pleaded guilty to stalking charges.
2: Fox's Grinnell Scott. 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

0: overdose has not been confirmed as their cause of death. An autopsy found no signs of trauma, and the coroner says the official cause and manner of death remain pending further testing. Authorities say there are no signs of foul play. She was just 36 years old. And a 60-day U.S. ceasefire with Iran expired Monday, but the agreement collapsed several weeks ago as violence continues on both sides regardless of the deal. A permanent peace solution continues to evade negotiators.
1: President Trump is still sounding bullish, telling Fox News, quote, they should put up the white flag of surrender. President Trump clearly feels that the U.S. naval blockade is having a cumulative effect on Iran's economy.
0: Fox's Jonathan Hunt. 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
2: News. I'm Sue Guzman. 29 states are now suing Meta, accusing the social media giant of getting children hooked on its platforms like Facebook and Instagram.
3: The states accuse Meta of using addictive features like infinite scrolling, personalized recommendations, and constant notifications to keep young users coming back, even as the company knew about the potential for serious harm, including anxiety, depression, and sleep problems. Meta strongly denies that, saying, quote, "We stand by our record of creating strong protections for teens and look forward to making our case in court."
2: Fox's Claudia Cowan. Cleanup underway in Hawaii when a tropical storm slammed into the island.
4: The worst damage is on the Big Island, where more than 3 feet of rain turned streams into raging rivers, washing out roads and bridges and cutting off some communities there.
2: That's Fox's Katie Byrne reporting. 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
1: Fox's Katie Byrne. A 60-day U.S. ceasefire with Iran expired Monday, but the agreement collapsed several weeks ago as violence continues on both sides. Regardless of the deal, a permanent peace solution continues to evade negotiators.
2: President Trump is still sounding bullish, telling Fox News, quote, they should put up the white flag of surrender. President Trump clearly feels that the U.S. naval blockade is having a cumulative effect on Iran's economy.
1: Fox's Jonathan Hunt. In a possible development in the death of actress Hayden Panettiere, a 911 dispatch recording referenced an apparent overdose. However, an overdose has not been confirmed. 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

Ella Langley, Be Her, right here in Real Country. You know, tattoos, Ella's got a few, are very common. The Pew Research Center says 1 in 3 American adults have a tattoo. I'm not one of them just because I'm a great big baby. But Ella had changed one of her tattoos when she released her album Dandelions this spring. She had a shot glass of tequila tattooed on her arm, and she had that changed over to roses and a dandelion.

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2: News. I'm Sue Guzman. The Treasury Department looking at new ways to hurt Tehran economically after the Memorandum of Understanding expired.
3: Secretary Scott Bessent says that he's indicating he will add more economic measures announced as early as this week. The goal to further isolate Iran at the moment. The naval blockade for the Iranian ships is starving Iran for money it gets from oil. The sanctions currently in place making sure that allies of the United States do not do business with Iran.
2: Fox Business's Edward Lawrence, U.S. continuing negotiations. Scheduling change is delaying the beginning of the Luigi Mangione state trial for the murder of a healthcare CEO.
4: Mangione's state case in New York will not get underway September 8th as previously scheduled. It comes after last week's federal proceeding where Mangione pleaded guilty to stalking charges.
2: Fox's Gernal Scott. 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

0: on both sides, regardless of the deal. A permanent peace solution continues to evade negotiators.
1: President Trump is still sounding bullish, telling Fox News, quote, they should put up the white flag of surrender. President Trump clearly feels that the U.S. naval blockade is having a cumulative effect on Iran's economy.
0: Fox's Jonathan Hunt. Cleanup underway in Hawaii after a tropical storm slammed into the islands this weekend.
2: The worst damage is on the Big Island, where more than 3 feet of rain turned streams into raging rivers, washing out roads and bridges and cutting off some communities there.
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0: Langley along with Riley Green right here in Real Country. Well, guys, you know that when you help your wife out around the house, she really appreciates it. But did you know that if you are doing dishes and dusting, that you are raising more well-balanced kids? That's what they say. Seeing men perform domestic duties teaches children cooperation and equal family values, which is very important. Also, kids whose dads do chores are more likely to get along with their peers and less likely to be troublemakers at school.
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0: That's Toby Keith. I'm just talking about tonight, right here in Real Country. Hey, listen, that's going to do it for me. Thanks for the hang. It was a good time. I'll see you back here tomorrow morning. Same bat time, same bat station. Just remember today and every day when you're out and about to be kind to one another, because folks, you just never know what other people are going through. I'll see you tomorrow morning.
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2: News. I'm Sue Guzman. Primaries will be held in several states today. In Florida, three Democratic socialists are looking to upset some mainstream Democrats. Primaries are also being held in Alaska.

0: Nebraska, Wyoming, and California. Opening statements on tap today in a federal lawsuit against social media giant Meta. 29 states now suing, accusing it of getting children hooked on its platforms, Instagram and Facebook.
1: The states accuse Meta of using addictive features like infinite scrolling, personalized recommendations, and constant notifications to keep young users coming back, even as the company knew about the potential for serious harm, including anxiety, depression, and sleep problems. Meta strongly denies that, saying, quote, "We stand by our record of creating strong protections for teens and look forward to making our case in court."
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there's Blake Shelton here on Real Country. So earlier in the year, the U.S. Mint stopped making pennies because they said that it was too expensive to make them. In fact, it does cost more than a penny to make a penny. But now word that the nickel could be next on the chopping block. It turns out it takes about 13 cents to make a single nickel. Are they going to be next? Stay tuned.

0: Hank Williams Jr. here on Real Country. Lyle Lovett and Taylor Swift among the inductees into the Nashville Songwriters Hall of Fame at an event later this year. Sean Kemp and Lee Thomas Miller were elected in the Songwriter Contemporary category. Taylor Swift in the Contemporary Songwriter and Artist category. And then Bruce Channel as the Veteran Songwriter. Lyle Lovett as the Veteran Songwriter and Artist. 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
1: 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Here's your morning weather for Paris, Cottage Grove, Stewart, and our friends at Graves Plumbing. Surprised us a little bit yesterday with a shower here in Paris early in the morning, but we should have lots of sunshine today with a high just of 90 degrees, mostly clear tonight with a low around 68. Wednesday, we'll have another slight chance of showers in the morning, mostly sunny with a high of 95. 50% chance of showers Wednesday night, partly cloudy
2: with a low around 72.
1: Thursday, showers likely, possibly a thunderstorm.
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Langley. She was the life of the party in St. Thomas in the Virgin Islands when she was on vacation and sang Three Little Birds. It's a Bob Marley cover. She popped up with a local band at Iggy's Beach Bar and belted that one out. 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

0: Real Country with Jason Aldean. More country music news. The Zac Brown Band scheduled to perform at the Red Rocks Amphitheater outside Denver. That date is October 20th. If you can't make it to the show, it's going to be live streamed. There is a website called Nugs. That's N-U-G-S. And they live stream a lot of events like this one. The October 20th show for the Zac Brown Band available to stream live from Red Rocks on Nugs.
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0: Here's your morning weather for Paris, Cottage Grove, Stewart, and our friends at Graves Plumbing. Surprised us a little bit yesterday with a shower here in Paris early in the morning, but we should have lots of sunshine today with a high just of 90 degrees. Mostly clear tonight with a low around 68. Wednesday, we'll have another slight chance of showers in the morning. Mostly sunny with a high of 95. 50% chance of showers Wednesday night. Partly cloudy, a low around 72. Thursday, showers likely, possibly a thunderstorm, and a high temperature of 90.
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0: Real Country with a couple of Sheltons coming up. Going to hear from Ricky Van Shelton and then Blake Shelton just around the corner here on Real Country.
1: I know that hiring can be challenging. 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
2: News. I'm Gianna Gelosi. It's primary day in Alaska, Florida, Wyoming, and Alaska. It's a tale of two Dan Sullivans.
3: Dan J. Sullivan is a retired teacher who's challenging sitting Republican Senator Dan S. Sullivan. Dan J. Sullivan claims his campaign is for real, but he's being accused of running simply to confuse voters.
2: It's Fox's Matt Finn in Florida. Democratic Socialist on the ballot.
4: In South Florida, the 25th Congressional District, DSA-backed candidate Oliver Larkin is challenging Democratic Representative Jared Moskowitz, making immigration enforcement a central issue. And in Florida's redrawn 20th Congressional District, self-described Democratic Socialist Elijah Manley is challenging longtime Democrat Debbie Wasserman Schultz.
2: Fox's Alex Hogan opening statements today in a federal case accusing Meta of deliberately making Facebook and Instagram addicted to children. 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
10: Here's your morning weather for Paris, Cottage Grove, Stewart, and our friends at Graves Plumbing. Surprised us a little bit yesterday with a shower here in Paris early in the morning, but we should have lots of sunshine today with a high just of 90 degrees, mostly clear tonight with a low around 68. Wednesday, we'll have another slight chance of showers in the morning, mostly sunny with a high of 95. 50% chance of showers Wednesday night, partly cloudy, a low around 72. Thursday, showers likely, possibly a thunderstorm, and a high temperature of 90.
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Actually, Space Hollywood. 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

0: Got a breaker 19. This here's a rubber duck. You got a copy on me, Big Ben? Come on. Yeah, 10-4, Big Ben, for sure, for sure. By golly, it's clean, clear to Flagtown. Come on. Yeah, it's a big 10-4 there, Big Ben. Yeah, we definitely got the front door, good buddy. Mercy sakes alive, looks like we've got us a convoy.
1: It was the dark of the moon on the 6th of June, and

0: About 5 miles or so, 10, roger. Them hulks is getting intense up here.
1: By the time we got into Tulsa town, we had 85 trucks in all. But they's a roadblock up on the Cloverleaf, and them bears was wall to wall. Yeah, them Smokies as thick as bugs on a bumper. They even had a bear in the air. I says, calling all trucks, this here's the duck. We about to go a-hunting.

0: Big Ben. Negatory, Big Ben. You're still too close. Yeah, them hawks are starting to close up my sinuses. Mercy sakes, you better back off another 10.
1: Well, we rolled up Interstate 44 like a rocket sled on rails. We tore up all of our swindle sheets and left them setting on the scales. By the time we hit that shy town, them bears was getting smart. They'd brought up some reinforcements from the Illinois National Guard. There's armored cars and tanks and jeeps and rigs of every size. Yeah, them chicken coops was full of bears and choppers filled the skies. Well, we shot the line, we went for broke with 1,000 screaming trucks and 11 long-haired friends of Jesus in a chartreuse microbus.
0: Rubber duck to Sodbuster. Come on there, yeah. 10-4 Sodbuster. Listen, you want to put that microbus in behind that suicide jockey? Yeah, he's hauling dynamite and he needs all the help he can get.
1: Well, we laid a strip for the Jersey Shore and prepared to cross the line. I could see the bridge was lined with bears, but it didn't have a doggone dime. I says, Pigpen, this here's a rubber duck. We just ain't going to pay no toll. So we crashed the gate doing 98. I says, let them truckers

0: y'all know what to do with them hogs out there for sure. Well, mercy sakes, good buddy, we're going to back on out here, so keep the bugs off your glass and the bears off your tail. We'll catch you on the flip-flop. This here's a rubber duck on the side. We gone. Bye-bye.
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0: 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It was recently listed for about $12 million with 6 bedrooms, 6 baths, a cinema, a bowling alley, a 3,000-gallon aquarium, also a barbershop and a spa all in the home.
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5: Here's your morning weather for Paris, Cottage Grove, Stewart, and our friends at Graves Plumbing. Surprised us a little bit yesterday with a shower here in Paris early in the morning, but we should have lots of sunshine today with a high just of 90 degrees, mostly clear tonight with a low around 68. Wednesday, we'll have another slight chance of showers in the morning, mostly sunny with a high of 95. 50% chance of showers Wednesday night, partly cloudy, a low around 72. Thursday, showers likely, possibly a thunderstorm, and a high temperature of 90.
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1: 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All she wants to do is give him that wink. 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
2: News. I'm CJ Papa. President Trump insists the U.S. controls the Strait of Hormuz, but Qatar's foreign ministry spokesperson says an agreement over the waterway would make it much easier to resume the U.S.-Iran talks. Primary Dan Alaska, Republican incumbent Senator Dan S. Sullivan on the ballot with Dan J. Sullivan, a self-described Republican. President Trump posting earlier on Truth Social.
3: Alaska, be careful. Vote for the real Dan Sullivan today. Through me, he's brought hundreds of billions of dollars back to your state. So the race also includes former Congresswoman Democrat Mary Peltola. All candidates appear on the same ballot, and the four who receive the most votes will then go on to qualify for the ranked vote in the midterms.
2: That is Fox's Alex Hogan reporting. The polls close at midnight Eastern. 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
6: 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Guests will spend the day shopping artwork from local talented artists, enjoying live music and demonstrations, and looking for something delicious to eat. Info on how to apply to be a food vendor is on the Henry County Now and the Paris Henry County Arts Council Facebook page. Speaking of upcoming events, Glow Over Paris will be here before you know it. Pre-orders are officially open for the Glow Over Paris Hot Air Balloon Festival tees. Secure your shirt now. Make sure that you get the size you need before the big day. They'll be available for pickup at the Paris Henry County Chamber of Commerce office the week before the event. Deadline to place your order is Wednesday, August 19th. And finally, you can join Charlie Hatcher in Paris as he says thanks to everyone who supported the campaign and look ahead to the general election in November. This thank you tour event will be held from 4 to 6 p.m. Thursday, August 20th at Paris Station in downtown Paris. Food and drink will be provided. Hatcher beat Andy Ogles August 6th for the state Republican Party nomination for 5th District Congressman. See these stories and more at HenryCountyNow.com.
10: Here's your morning weather for Paris, Cottage Grove, Stewart, and our friends at Graves Plumbing. Surprised us a little bit yesterday with a shower here in Paris early in the morning, but we should have lots of sunshine today with a high just of 90 degrees. Mostly clear tonight with a low around 68. Wednesday we'll have another slight chance of showers in the morning. Mostly sunny with a high of 95. 50% chance of showers Wednesday night. Partly cloudy, a low around 72. Thursday showers likely, possibly a thunderstorm, and a high temperature of 90.
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11: 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I'm Adam May.
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1: Sorry, y'all. My mama called me. I'll be right back. Hello?
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0: problems there. There's a saying that goes, God doesn't give you more than you can handle. You've probably heard that, right? And for parents, it's probably something you should take into account, especially for newborns. Kids don't come with an instruction manual, but a study found that many moms and dads admit they could use one. 2 in 3 parents of infants say they have no clue what they're doing when it comes to parenting, especially for the first 6 months of their baby's life. They just feel like they're winging it. 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
5: Here's your morning weather for Paris, Cottage Grove, Stewart, and our friends at Graves Plumbing. Surprised us a little bit yesterday with a shower here in Paris early in the morning, but we should have lots of sunshine today with a high just of 90 degrees, mostly clear tonight with a low around 68. Wednesday, we'll have another slight chance of showers in the morning, mostly sunny with a high of 95. 50% chance of showers Wednesday night, partly cloudy, a low around 72. Thursday, showers likely, possibly a thunderstorm, and a high temperature of 90.
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0: country. Happy birthday to the Egg McMuffin. 55 years ago, Herb Peterson created the Egg McMuffin breakfast sandwich out of frustration. He was hungry for breakfast, but McDonald's restaurants didn't open until 11 a.m.
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2: News. I'm Therese Crowley. President Trump trolling Iran, posting a map of the Strait of Hormuz with a star-spangled caption, New U.S. Territory, the day after the U.S.

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3: 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Guests will spend the day shopping artwork from local talented artists, enjoying live music and demonstrations, and looking for something delicious to eat. Info on how to apply to be a food vendor is on the Henry County Now and the Paris Henry County Arts Council Facebook page. Speaking of upcoming events, Glow Over Paris will be here before you know it. Pre-orders are officially open for the Glow Over Paris Hot Air Balloon Festival tees. Secure your shirt now. Make sure that you get the size you need before the big day. They'll be available for pickup at the Paris Henry County Chamber of Commerce office the week before the event. Deadline to place your order is Wednesday, August 19th. And finally, you can join Charlie Hatcher in Paris as he says thanks to everyone who supported the campaign and look ahead to the general election in November. This thank you tour event will be held from 4 to 6 p.m. Thursday, August 20th at Paris Station in downtown Paris. Food and drink will be provided. Hatcher beat Andy Ogles August 6th for the state Republican Party nomination for 5th District Congressman. See these stories and more at henrycountynow.com.
5: Here's your morning weather for Paris, Cottage Grove, Stewart, and our friends at Graves Plumbing. Surprised us a little bit yesterday with a shower here in Paris early in the morning, but we should have lots of sunshine today with a high just of 90 degrees, mostly clear tonight with a low around 68. Wednesday, we'll have another slight chance of showers in the morning, mostly sunny with a high of 95. 50% chance of showers Wednesday night, partly cloudy, a low around 72. Thursday, showers likely, possibly a thunderstorm, and a high temperature of 90.
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0: That's Alan Jackson here on Real Country. The annual ACM Honors is tomorrow night, and they've revealed performers and presenters, including Dierks Bentley, Megan Maroney, Trisha Yearwood, host Carly Pierce, and Parker McCollum will all take the stage as well. 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
9: 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Here's your morning weather for Paris, Cottage Grove, Stewart, and our friends at Graves Plumbing. Surprised us a little bit yesterday with a shower here in Paris early in the morning, but we should have lots of sunshine today with a high just of 90 degrees, mostly clear tonight with a low around 68. Wednesday, we'll have another slight chance of showers in the morning, mostly sunny with a high of 95. 50% chance of showers Wednesday night, partly cloudy, a low around 72. Thursday, showers likely, possibly a thunderstorm, and a high temperature of 90. 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

0: The closer you get, the further I fall. That's Alabama here on Real Country. Well, I hope you're having the best Tuesday ever. We're back at it with another hour of music starting up next.
1: Here's the deal. The government is over $38 trillion in debt, which means the IRS isn't slowing down. And the tax code is complex and unforgiving, so it's not surprising.

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2: News. I'm CJ Papa. Social media behemoth Meta on trial in California federal court.
3: Attorneys general from California, Colorado, Kentucky, and New Jersey are up first in this trial. They're suing under their state's unfair and deceptive practice statutes. So Meta is accused of designing platforms that are addictive while downplaying the potential impact on young people. The tech company denies any wrongdoing.
2: Fox Business' Ashley Webster. The Fox News Power Rankings released this morning. Fox's Bill Helmer says a couple of Senate seats could be up for grabs.
4: Texas went from lean Republican to a toss-up. Michigan, based on the outcome of the vote last week at Al-Sayed, went from a lean Democrat to a toss-up as well.
2: A recent Marquette survey shows young voter support for President Trump is declining. 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
1: 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Arts Round the Square is looking for a few more delicious food vendors to join them in downtown Paris on Saturday, September 26th. With 3,000 attendees expected, this is a fantastic opportunity to serve a hungry crowd while being part of one of our community's favorite days on the Court Square. Guests will spend the day shopping artwork from local talented artists, enjoying live music and demonstrations, and looking for something delicious to eat. Info on how to apply to be a food vendor is on the Henry County Now and the Paris Henry County Arts Council Facebook page. Speaking of upcoming events, Glow Over Paris will be here before you know it. Pre-orders are officially open for the Glow Over Paris Hot Air Balloon Festival tees. 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Make sure that you get the size you need before the big day. They'll be available for pickup at the Paris Henry County Chamber of Commerce office the week before the event. Deadline to place your order.

0: Line to place your order is Wednesday, August 19th. And finally, you can join Charlie Hatcher in Paris as he says thanks to everyone who supported the campaign and look ahead to the general election in November. This thank you tour event will be held from 4 to 6 p.m. Thursday, August 20th at Paris Station in downtown Paris. Food and drink will be provided. Hatcher beat Andy Ogles August 6th for the state Republican Party nomination for 5th District Congressman. See these stories and more at henrycountynow.com.
1: Here's your morning weather for Paris, Cottage Grove, Stewart, and our friends at Graves Plumbing. Surprised us a little bit yesterday with a shower here in Paris early in the morning, but we should have lots of sunshine today with a high just of 90 degrees, mostly clear tonight with a low around 68. Wednesday, we'll have another slight chance of showers in the morning, mostly sunny with a high of 95. 50% chance of showers Wednesday night, partly cloudy, a low around 72. Thursday, showers likely, possibly a thunderstorm, and a high temperature of 90.
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It's kind of like a Lego set that doesn't come with instructions. When you put your car together, one piece at a time. 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

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Ella Langley seems like a pretty practical person, and she says she kept the last $100 she made as tips. 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

0: My favorite color is neon, too. That's Chris Young on Real Country. Buzz playing music for you like Little Miss Honky Tonk from Brooks and Dunn coming up next.
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5: With Ricky Horton, I'm John Rooney, and yesterday at Great American Ballpark, the Cardinals won 2-1 in the afternoon game, but dropped a 6-5 decision in 10 innings in the nightcap as Dane Myers, with two outs in the ninth, hit a game-tying home run, and then the Reds won in the bottom of the 10th inning on a smash by Ellie De La Cruz.
6: Yeah, so close to having a doubleheader sweep yesterday. The Cardinals did so many things right. They just couldn't nail down that last out. Peter Strzelecki actually pitched very well in relief of Andre Pallante. He had a chance to pick up the victory, but just couldn't get that 27th out.
5: Jordan Walker, he was able to have two multi-hit ball games, and Burleson drove in the two runs in the winner. And in the first game, the bullpen pitching was outstanding.
6: The bullpen pitching was unbelievable as they only gave up one hit in five innings of work in relief of Quinn Matthews.
5: So a split yesterday, and tonight in Game 3 in the series, Kyle Leahy will go for the Cardinals around the air at 4:45.
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12: Here's your morning weather for Paris, Cottage Grove, Stewart, and our friends at Graves Plumbing. Surprised us a little bit yesterday with a shower here in Paris early in the morning, but we should have lots of sunshine today with a high just of 90 degrees, mostly clear tonight with a low around 68. Wednesday, we'll have another slight chance of showers in the morning.

0: Mostly sunny with a high of 95. 50% chance of showers Wednesday night. Partly cloudy, a low around 72. Thursday, showers likely, possibly a thunderstorm, and a high temperature of 90.
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2: I'm Therese Crowley. Primary day in Alaska, Florida, and Wyoming. With another reason to vote your beliefs no matter what the polls say, Fox's William Lajeunesse reports an L.A. mayor's race poll was bogus.
3: So it was a poll last week that showed L.A. Mayor Karen Bass leading Councilwoman Rahman by double digits. So after this has been reported dozens of times, the L.A. Times calls the polling company and it admits the whole thing is a hoax.
2: Bogus pollster Median Strategies says it was created as a short-term social experiment. It also claimed that Democrat socialist Francesca Hong was 20 points ahead for Wisconsin governor, but she lost by one. President Trump posting a map of the Strait of Hormuz with a star-spangled caption, New U.S. Territory. Also posting, there are no talks with Iran. The naval blockade is in full force. All mines removed. The Strait is open. 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
9: 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Arts Round the Square is looking for a few more delicious food vendors to join them in downtown Paris on Saturday, September 26th. With 3,000 attendees expected, this is a fantastic opportunity to serve a hungry crowd while being part of one of our community's favorite days on the Court Square. Guests will spend the day shopping artwork from local talented artists, enjoying live music and demonstrations, and looking for something delicious to eat. Info on how to apply to be a food vendor is on the Henry County Now and the Paris Henry County Arts Council Facebook page. Speaking of upcoming events, Glow Over Paris will be here before you know it. Pre-orders are officially open for the Glow Over Paris Hot Air Balloon Festival tees. Secure your shirt now. Make sure that you get the size you need before the big day. They'll be available for pickup at the Paris Henry County Chamber of Commerce office the week before the event. Deadline to place your order is Wednesday, August 19th. And finally, you can join Charlie Hatcher in Paris as he says thanks to everyone who supported the campaign and look ahead to the general election in November. This thank you tour event will be held from 4 to 6 p.m. Thursday, August 20th at Paris Station in downtown Paris. Food and drink will be provided. Hatcher beat Andy Ogles August 6th for the state Republican Party nomination for 5th District Congressman. See these stories and more at HenryCountyNow.com.
13: Here's your morning weather for Paris, Cottage Grove, Stewart, and our friends at Graves Plumbing. Surprised us a little bit yesterday with a shower here in Paris early in the morning, but we should have lots of sunshine today with a high just of 90 degrees. Mostly clear tonight with a low around 68. Wednesday we'll have another slight chance of showers in the morning. Mostly sunny with a high of 95. 50% chance of showers Wednesday night. Partly cloudy, a low around 72. Thursday showers likely, possibly a thunderstorm, and a high temperature of 90.
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1: 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I'm Adam.
0: From Kentucky Lake to downtown Paris, everyone's cranking up Big Henry 104.7.

Billy Currington on Real Country. Shotgun here. I know. It's only Tuesday. But as my dad used to say, at least today, Monday. 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
1: I came crawling home last night, like many nights before. 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
1: The dating app industry may be breaking up with the swipe. Companies like Bumble and Tinder are moving away from the endless left-right swiping that made them famous and are focusing more on better matches and real-life connections. Why the change? Users, especially Gen Z, say they're tired of scrolling through countless profiles, only to end up in conversations that never lead anywhere. Dating apps are seeing fewer users and downloads, so they're experimenting with features like AI-powered matchmaking, personalized recommendations, and even in-person events designed to get people off their phones and into actual dates. Basically, dating apps are shifting from more matches to better matches.
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2: Here's your morning weather for Paris, Cottage Grove, Stewart, and our friends at Graves Plumbing. Surprised us a little bit yesterday with a shower here in Paris early in the morning, but we should have lots of sunshine today with a high just of 90 degrees, mostly clear tonight with a low around 68. Wednesday, we'll have another slight chance of showers in the morning, mostly sunny with a high of 95. 50% chance of showers Wednesday night, partly cloudy, a low around 72. Thursday, showers likely, possibly a thunderstorm, and a high temperature of 90.
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2: Gianna Gelosi opening statements today in a federal trial against Meta. 29 states accuse the social media giant of manufacturing its apps and algorithms to get kids hooked.
3: Meta is accused of designing platforms.

0: Meta is accused of designing platforms that are addictive. The tech company denies any wrongdoing, also arguing that social media addiction is not an officially recognized psychiatric diagnosis.
1: As Fox's Ashley Webster, damages could drop $1 trillion. Primary day in Florida, where two Democratic socialists are on the ballot. One, Elijah Manley, is running against Congresswoman Debbie Wasserman Schultz.
2: I'm not a supporter of open borders, but I'm also not a supporter of having an agency kidnapping Americans off the street like ICE has.
1: Then in Alaska, sitting GOP Senator Dan Sullivan is facing primary challenge from retired teacher Dan J. Sullivan. 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

0: is Wednesday, August 19th. And finally, you can join Charlie Hatcher in Paris as he says thanks to everyone who supported the campaign and look ahead to the general election in November. This thank you tour event will be held from 4 to 6 p.m. Thursday, August 20th at Paris Station in downtown Paris. Food and drink will be provided. Hatcher beat Andy Ogles August 6th for the state Republican Party nomination for 5th District Congressman. See these stories and more at henrycountynow.com.
1: Here's the afternoon weather for Paris, Martin, Bumpus Mills, and our friends at Orr Investments. Looks like we're going to have some sunshine today with a high of 90 degrees, mostly clear tonight, the low around 68. Slight chance of showers before 10 in the morning on Wednesday. We'll have a high temperature of 95, chance of precipitation at 20%. 50% chance of showers on Wednesday night, partly cloudy with a low around 72. Thursday, showers likely, possibly a thunderstorm before 1 in the afternoon. High temperature of 90 and a low of 72.
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2: Here's the afternoon weather for Paris, Martin, Bumpus Mills, and our friends at Orr Investments. Looks like we're going to have some sunshine today with a high of 90 degrees, mostly clear tonight, the low around 68. Slight chance of showers before 10 in the morning on Wednesday. We'll have a high temperature of 95, chance of precipitation at 20%. 50% chance of showers on Wednesday night, partly cloudy with a low around 72. Thursday, showers likely, possibly a thunderstorm before 1 in the afternoon. High temperature of 90 and a low of 72.
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1: I'm Therese Crowley, preparing the first AI generation. OpenAI rolls out ChatGPT for teens.
2: 13 to 17-year-olds are automatically routed into this version. Parents can set up the accounts and can get notifications of high-risk behaviors. Is your child researching eating disorders or self-harm? Sexual content, even terms of endearment, banned.
1: Fox's Lauren Simonetti says 3 in 10 teens already use chatbots every day. Meta on trial in Oakland federal court. States accused it of building platforms addictive to teens. Meta argues social media addiction is not a formally recognized psychiatric diagnosis. President Trump posting there are no talks with Iran. The naval blockade is in full force and the Hormuz Strait is open after the ceasefire expired. But oil prices up and the U.S. strategic oil reserve hits a 45-year low. 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
10: 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With 3,000 attendees expected, this is a fantastic opportunity to serve a hungry crowd while being part of one of our community's favorite days on the Court Square. Guests will spend the day shopping artwork from local talented artists, enjoying live music and demonstrations, and looking for something delicious to eat. Info on how to apply to be a food vendor is on the Henry County Now and the Paris Henry County Arts Council Facebook page. Speaking of upcoming events, Glow Over Paris will be here before you know it. Pre-orders are officially open for the Glow Over Paris Hot Air Balloon Festival tees. 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Make sure that you get the size you need before the big day. They'll be available for pickup at the Paris Henry County Chamber of Commerce office the week before the event. Deadline to place your order is Wednesday, August 19th. And finally, you can join Charlie Hatcher.

0: In Paris, as he says thanks to everyone who supported the campaign and look ahead to the general election in November. This thank you tour event will be held from 4 to 6 p.m. Thursday, August 20th at Paris Station in downtown Paris. Food and drink will be provided. Hatcher beat Andy Ogles August 6th for the state Republican Party nomination for 5th District Congressman. 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
1: Here's the afternoon weather for Paris, Martin, Bumpus Mills, and our friends at Orr Investments. Looks like we're going to have some sunshine today with a high of 90 degrees, mostly clear tonight, the low around 68. Slight chance of showers before 10 in the morning on Wednesday. We'll have a high temperature of 95, chance of precipitation at 20%. 50% chance of showers on Wednesday night, partly cloudy with a low around 72. Thursday, showers likely, possibly a thunderstorm before 1 in the afternoon. High temperature of 90 and a low of 72.
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5: Here's the afternoon weather for Paris, Martin, Bumpus Mills, and our friends at Orr Investments. Looks like we're going to have some sunshine today with a high of 90 degrees, mostly clear tonight, the low around 68. Slight chance of showers before 10 in the morning on Wednesday. We'll have a high temperature of 95, chance of precipitation at 20%. 50% chance of showers on Wednesday night, partly cloudy with a low around 72. Thursday, showers likely, possibly a thunderstorm before 1 in the afternoon. High temperature of 90 and a low of 72.
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0: 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Info on how to apply to be a food vendor is on the Henry County Now and the Paris Henry County Arts Council Facebook page. Speaking of upcoming events, Glow Over Paris will be here before you know it. Pre-orders are officially open for the Glow Over Paris Hot Air Balloon Festival tees. Secure your shirt now. Make sure that you get the size you need before the big day. They'll be available for pickup at the Paris Henry County Chamber of Commerce office the week before the event. Deadline to place your order is Wednesday, August 19th. And finally, you can join Charlie Hatcher in Paris as he says thanks to everyone who supported the campaign and look ahead to the general election in November. This thank you tour event will be held from 4 to 6 p.m. Thursday, August 20th at Paris Station in downtown Paris. Food and drink will be provided. Hatcher beat Andy Ogles August 6th for the state Republican Party nomination for 5th District Congressman. See these stories and more at henrycountynow.com.
1: Here's the afternoon weather for Paris, Martin, Bumpus Mills, and our friends at Orr Investments. Looks like we're going to have some sunshine today with a high of 90 degrees, mostly clear tonight, the low around 68. Slight chance of showers before 10 in the morning on Wednesday. We'll have a high temperature of 95, chance of precipitation at 20%. 50% chance of showers on Wednesday night, partly cloudy with a low around 72. Thursday, showers likely, possibly a thunderstorm before 1 in the afternoon. High temperature of 90 and a low of 72.
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2: 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Looks like we're going to have some sunshine today with a high of 90 degrees, mostly clear tonight, the low around 68. Slight chance of showers before 10 in the morning on Wednesday. We'll have a high temperature of 95, chance of precipitation at 20%. 50% chance of showers on Wednesday night, partly cloudy with a low around 72. Thursday, showers likely, possibly a thunderstorm before 1 in the afternoon. High temperature of 90 and a low of 72.
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2: News. I'm Tom Graham. Police say they've busted a cocaine trafficking ring that involves students at Penn State University. Fox's Alexis McAdams.
3: More than a dozen people have been charged, including 13 current or former Penn State students. According to law enforcement, they say the suppliers made drug runs

0: to New York and brought back as much as a kilo of cocaine.
1: Investigators say that coke was then sold through off-campus fraternity houses. A federal judge sentencing a suspect convicted of attempting to assassinate Treasury Secretary Scott Bessent, Riley Jane English, also known as Ryan Michael English, to 73 months in prison.
2: At sentencing, the judge said English is a trans woman who has many physical and mental health issues that were made worse by drug use. English has already served about 20 months in prison and will get credit for that time served.
1: Fox's Tanya J. Powers. 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
11: 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Arts Round the Square is looking for a few more delicious food vendors to join them in downtown Paris on Saturday, September 26th. With 3,000 attendees expected, this is a fantastic opportunity to serve a hungry crowd while being part of one of our community's favorite days on the Court Square. Guests will spend the day shopping artwork from local talented artists, enjoying live music and demonstrations, and looking for something delicious.

0: 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Info on how to apply to be a food vendor is on the Henry County Now and the Paris Henry County Arts Council Facebook page. Speaking of upcoming events, Glow Over Paris will be here before you know it. 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Deadline to place your order is Wednesday, August 19th. And finally, you can join Charlie Hatcher in Paris as he says thanks to everyone who supported the campaign and look ahead to the general election in November. This thank you tour event will be held from 4 to 6 p.m. Thursday, August 20th at Paris Station in downtown Paris. Food and drink will be provided. Hatcher beat Andy Ogles August 6th for the state Republican Party nomination for 5th District Congressman. See these stories and more at henrycountynow.com.
1: Here's the afternoon weather for Paris, Martin, Bumpus Mills, and our friends at Orr Investments. Looks like we're going to have some sunshine today with a high of 90 degrees, mostly clear tonight, the low around 68. Slight chance of showers before 10 in the morning on Wednesday. We'll have a high temperature of 95, chance of precipitation at 20%. 50% chance of showers on Wednesday night, partly cloudy with a low around 72. Thursday, showers likely, possibly a thunderstorm before 1 in the afternoon. High temperature of 90 and a low of 72.
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It's Real Country. Shotgun Taylor here. Is it Friday yet? No, not even close, but we're doing our darndest to make it feel like it is with all this great music for you. Speaking of days of the week, it's Mark Chestnut. 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

0: another reason to skip the elevator. A new study says regularly climbing stairs could lower your risk of dying from heart disease by nearly 40%. Researchers reviewed data from more than 480,000 people and found that those who routinely took the stairs were also 25% less likely to die from any cause and had fewer lower risks of heart attacks, strokes, and heart failure. Experts say stair climbing is one of the easiest ways to sneak exercise into your day. No gym membership, special equipment, or workout schedule required.
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6: Here's the afternoon weather for Paris, Martin, Bumpus Mills, and our friends at Orr Investments. Looks like we're going to have some sunshine today with a high of 90 degrees, mostly clear tonight, the low around 68. Slight chance of showers before 10 in the morning on Wednesday. We'll have a high temperature of 95, chance of precipitation at 20%. 50% chance of showers on Wednesday night, partly cloudy with a low around 72. Thursday, showers likely, possibly a thunderstorm before 1 in the afternoon. High temperature of 90 and a low of 72.
11: 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When the weather turns bad, turn to henrycountynow.com for weather-related closings and cancellations. 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
1: News. I'm John Saucier. President Trump claiming on social media that the United States was not in talks with Iran regarding the Strait of Hormuz. He says it's open and operating.

0: Fox News, I'm John Saucier. President Trump claiming on social media that the United States was not in talks with Iran regarding the Strait of Hormuz. He says it's open and operating. Well, speaking in Lansing, Michigan, House Speaker Mike Johnson explained why he still supports the U.S. strikes against Iran.
1: We had to act. Iran was on the verge of having nuclear capability. The largest state sponsor of terrorism could not be allowed to do that.
0: Well, the Senate expected to vote on a bipartisan bill to regulate the monetization of college sports once lawmakers returned in September. West Virginia Republican Senator Shelley Moore Capito, speaking to Fox Business Network's Darren Botello, says she supports the bill as a way to protect student athletes.
2: As somebody who's raised three children all the way through their, you know, college years, stability in those years are critically important, and I think that's what we want, and that's what the fan wants.
0: The Big Ten Conference, the Southeastern Conference, they've released a joint statement saying they did not support this bill. 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
9: 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With 3,000 attendees expected, this is a fantastic opportunity to serve a hungry crowd while being part of one of our community's favorite days on the Court Square. Guests will spend the day shopping artwork from local talented artists, enjoying live music and demonstrations, and looking for something delicious to eat. Info on how to apply to be a food vendor is on the Henry County Now and the Paris Henry County Arts Council Facebook page. Speaking of upcoming events, Glow Over Paris will be here before you know it. Pre-orders are officially open for the Glow Over Paris Hot Air Balloon Festival tees. Secure your shirt now. Make sure that you get the size you need before the big day. They'll be available for pickup at the Paris Henry County Chamber of Commerce office the week before the event. Deadline to place your order is Wednesday, August 19th. And finally, you can join Charlie Hatcher in Paris as he says thanks to everyone who supported the campaign and look ahead to the general election in November. This thank you tour event will be held from 4 to 6 p.m. Thursday, August 20th at Paris Station in downtown Paris. Food and drink will be provided. Hatcher beat Andy Ogles August 6th for the state Republican Party nomination for 5th District Congressman. See these stories and more at HenryCountyNow.com.
10: Here's the afternoon weather for Paris, Martin, Bumpus Mills, and our friends at Orr Investments. Looks like we're going to have some sunshine today with a high of 90 degrees, mostly clear tonight, the low around 68. Slight chance of showers before 10 in the morning on Wednesday. We'll have a high temperature of 95, chance of precipitation at 20%. 50% chance of showers on Wednesday night, partly cloudy with a low around 72. Thursday, showers likely, possibly a thunderstorm before 1 in the afternoon. High temperature of 90 and a low of 72.
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0: Traumatizes children. Yeah, been there, done that. Traumatize the wife, too. According to new research, men who drink more coffee every day show significantly higher testosterone levels compared to those who drink little or no coffee, even after factoring in weight, smoking, exercise, and alcohol intake. The researchers also found that heavy coffee drinkers tended to have less body fat and more muscle mass. It's not clear if coffee actually boosts testosterone or if guys with higher testosterone levels just happen to crave more coffee. But there certainly is a connection that would lead to further research. Stay tuned. Film at 11.
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0: Bengals are back at it after playing a doubleheader yesterday against Cincinnati. Today, it is just a single game. It is game number 3 of this 5-game series. Welcome in to St. Louis Cardinals Baseball. The voice of the Cardinals, John Rooney, along with Ricky Horta and Mike Claiborne. They are at Great American Ballpark in Cincinnati. My name is Matt Pauley, coming your way from St. Louis, and we're glad to be bringing you Cardinals Baseball today as the Cardinals do look for a victory to take a lead in this 5-game series. As mentioned, a doubleheader yesterday. It was split. Cardinals certainly had some opportunities to sweep it. They win game 1 by a 2-1 score, but then lose in 10 innings, 6-5 in the nightcap, a game where they were one out away from winning it in the ninth, but could not quite close it out. The pitching matchup for this game, it's actually a rematch of the pitching matchup when these two teams played back on July 26th at Busch Stadium. That was a game that Cincinnati won in 10 innings by a 5-3 score. As Kyle Leahy and Andrew Abbott are going to match up against each other, Leahy, a right-hander, comes in 9-4 with a 3.38 ERA. In that game back on July 26th, each pitcher went 6 innings and neither pitcher factored into the decision. For Leahy, over the last 2 months, he's been really good. In his past 9 starts, he's 4-0 with a 1.52 ERA, 46 strikeouts, 9 walks, over 47 and a third innings. Cincinnati has not been one of the teams that he's had a ton of success against, though. In 11 games against Cincinnati, no decisions, but a 6.12 ERA in 25 innings. His only 3 starts against the Reds have come this year, and he's compiled a 6 ERA in those contests. Lefty Andrew Abbott, 6-7, 4.13 ERA. He is 1-1 with a 6.19 ERA through 3 starts this month, so it has not been going well for him recently. In 10 lifetime starts against the Cardinals, 4-4, 3.83 ERA over 54 innings. And that game on July 26th that I just referenced, that's the only time he's faced off against the Cardinals this year. It's the Cardinals and the Reds. We'll take a break. When we come back, we'll hear from Cardinals manager Oliver Marmol. You're locked into Ameren Total Access on the Cardinals Radio Network, powered by Graybar.
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0: Cardinals and Reds tonight. Amarin Total Access rolls on across the Cardinals minor league system this evening. Memphis, they're at home tonight against Jacksonville. Lefty Pete Hansen on the mound, 2-4, 4.67 ERA. Springfield, they're at Arkansas this evening. They're going to be starting Joiker Fajardo as he comes in, 1-1, 3.48 ERA. Also Peoria at Lansing, Palm Beach at home against Fort Myers. Of note for Palm Beach, Trevor Condon, who the Cardinals selected in the first round of the most recent draft. He has been moved up from the Complex League to Palm Beach, so he'll get some full season time here before the season comes to an end, and we'll certainly keep an eye on him, but that's a great opportunity for him to finish out the year. We'll take a break. When we come back, we'll head back to Great American Ballpark to go inside the park. It's Amarin Total Access on the Cardinals Radio Network, powered by Graybar.
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0: could have gotten maybe 8 in, but only thrown 77 through 6 2/3. But key for him, and again, to any other pitcher, getting ahead with strike one, and once he does, his secondary stuff certainly plays.
1: Last guy for this conversation. We'll talk to you again real soon, I'm sure. But Cooper Jerpy's looked really good in his three appearances, and maybe he's just really putting himself in position to be a possibility for the Major League club. Probably not this season, but certainly a guy who's contending in spring training next year. And, I mean, the numbers through his three appearances with Memphis look darn good.
0: Yeah, and he's missing barrels. I think that's a really good thing for him. And again, there's always his case is a little bit different because he's coming back from injury and didn't get a ton of time this season at AA. But there's always a couple start for reliever, couple of appearance lull in the pinpoint control of the strike zone. And the Cardinals have mentioned they don't want to go terribly into this and this being a crutch. But like, let's be honest, it's a different baseball, different feel to it. Different slickness and all of that kind of stuff. So there's a little bit of adjustment there. He has not had to go through that adjustment and throwing strikes, which has allowed his off-speed stuff to play a little bit better. And the late movement on his pitches as well helps him miss barrels.
1: Alex Coyle joining us here on the broadcast. If our listeners want to take in your broadcast, what's the best way to do that?
0: Yeah, best way, especially it's in St. Louis for free on Matrix Midwest about once a week. Next game is Thursday. That'll be a 6:45 first pitch, or pregame coverage will start at 6:30. And then any game on MLB.tv. 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
1: Alex, great stuff. Thank you so much for the time.
0: Thanks for having me. Chat again soon.
1: That's Alex Coyle. We'll take a break. We've got more in just a moment. 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

0: Cardinals-Reds, game three of a five-game series tonight. Elsewhere around baseball, games that impact the Cardinals. First off, in the division, the Brewers tonight are hosting the Mariners. Kyle Harrison on the mound, 9-3, 2.99 ERA. The struggling Pirates, they are at home tonight as they take on the Detroit Tigers. And the Cubs are hosting the White Sox. Kevin Gausman going for Chicago. The games impacting the wild card race, Marlins and Phillies, two teams in front of the Cardinals in the wild card hunt. They are matched up against each other. The Phillies are in a wild card position. The Marlins are in the same spot as the Cardinals. Also, the Diamondbacks, they're in Boston tonight to take on the Red Sox. So Cardinals fans can be rooting for the Boston Red Sox this evening. Cardinals fans can also be rooting for the Mets tonight as they are set to play host to the San Diego Padres, another team that's in the running for the wild card. That's it for Ameren Total Access. We'll get you out to Great American Ballpark in Cincinnati. The voice of the Cardinals, John Rooney, Ricky Horton, Mike Claiborne, they are all there. They'll have the call of the game for you next on the Cardinals Radio Network, powered by Graybar.
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2: Welcome back to Cardinals baseball. A terrific night for baseball. The wind is blowing out towards right center field, and this is a hitter's ballpark. Let's take a look at our starting lineups here for game three of this series. And they're presented by Bet365, where winning is everything. The Cardinals, despite the loss last night, have won 10 of their last 15 games. And the Cardinals are 6-4 against Cincinnati this season, three games out in the wild card. And the starting lineups presented by Bet365, again, where winning is everything. Oliver Marmol has this lineup. J.J. Weatherholt will play second base, and he'll lead things off. He leads the club with 81 runs scored. Ivan Herrera is the DH. He will bat next, 5-11 in his career against Andrew Abbott. Jordan Walker has been red hot lately. He is 8 for his last 13. He's going to be in right field. He's doubled in three straight games. Alec Burleson, 4-game hitting streak, plays first base and hits cleanup. With Joshua Baez, again in left field, 0 for his last 15, but a thrill of a lifetime on Saturday. And he's going to bat fifth, plays Jordan, 4-game hitting streak, hits next, and plays third base. Mason Wynn, the shortstop. Jose Fermin will play center field today, and Pedro Pajes will do the catching. Terry Francona is the manager of the Reds, and here's his lineup for game three of the series. Ellie De La Cruz will be the shortstop. He's just 4 for his last 38. He bats first. Sal Stewart plays first base and hits second. He's a handful. J.J. Blade will be in left field. A good day for him yesterday, and he will bat third. Eugenio Suarez is the DH in the cleanup spot, with Tyler Stevenson just 1 for 6 against Kyle Leahy doing the catching. Dane Myers homered in both games yesterday, and he has hit the Cardinals well. He'll be in center. Matt McClain, the second baseman. It'll be Hector Rodriguez in right field, and Ke'Bryan Hayes off year offensively, but he is still a guy that can play on the defensive side. He will bat ninth. So there's your lineups. First pitch from Great American Ballpark comes up next.
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2: Cincinnati Reds take the field. They're led out by their pitcher, Andrew Abbott, who's making start number 26.
9: Do all former Virginia pitchers run out to the mound like that?
2: I used to, yeah. I guess that's true. There aren't that many former Virginia pitchers, but I'll have to ask them all. But it is interesting, second day in a row, John, that the pitcher's gone out without anybody else. This time, at least the catcher followed him. Yesterday, the starter

0: Louder was out. In fact, there's three Reds just now coming out of the dugout. I think that looks bad, actually. I mean, what are they waiting for? I mean, that you go out with your teammates, don't you? You go out as a team? I just think that's bad form in my mind. But you know what? I don't run their team, so I'll let them do whatever they want. But it is Abbott, who did go to Virginia. I was going to bring that up, and I'm glad you led me there already. The 27-year-old lefty has had issues with walking people this year. His walk rate has doubled over last year, so the Cardinals might want to be patient with him today. The Cardinals with just two left-handers in their starting lineup to be facing this left-hander, so it's Weatherholt and Burleson, of course, the lefties. But a better right-handed lineup now that the Cardinals have Baez at the big league level. They have more power from the right side and more formidable, especially in a ballpark like this. And it will be Abbott delivering the first pitch here tonight, sponsored by Rawlings, official baseball of Major League Baseball, as the throw goes down to second base. J.J. Weatherholt makes his way to the batter's box. The Cardinals are wearing their navy blue caps today and their gray uniforms. I love the look of that. The batting helmets are the same color, and it's really a good look for them. Weatherholt, Herrera, and Walker to bat here in the first. How about a good start as the Cardinals try to take a lead in this series? They split the games yesterday, and here we go with Cardinals baseball tonight in the Queen City. And for the first pitch, here is the voice of the Cardinals, John Rooney.
1: And here is Andrew Abbott listening in for the sign from his catcher. And tonight, that's Tyler Stevenson. The first pitch of the game to Weatherholt is swung on, and he pops it into left field. Fighting the sun, a long run in, Blade, and he makes the catch standing by Eli De La Cruz. So it's 6:41 Eastern time. We have 81 degrees here in Cincinnati, and one very fast out for Andrew Abbott. Blade had to go a long way to get that. In fact, it looked like an easier play for the shortstop. But I'm not sure De La Cruz saw it all that well. Ivan Herrera is stepping into the batter's box. Herrera, 1-for-6, is hit in the series, a home run. He has walked four times, and he takes a strike from Andrew Abbott. Just getting started with the wind blowing out towards center field at the start of the game. The pitch by Abbott. And Herrera takes strike two, called by home plate umpire Brock Ballew.
0: Herrera used the timeout again before the first pitch. He does that a lot, but that makes me nervous because I'm afraid he's going to do it again.
1: He's done that once, and it cost him strike three. The pitch, a foul ball back to the screen. And if you're a Cardinals fan, you know there's nothing like baseball in St. Louis, and nothing beats 60-cent sippers at On the Run the day after the Cardinals score six or more. Just underway, one pitch and one out with Weatherholt hitting a fly ball to shallow left. Herrera swings and he goes down on strikes. A fly out, a strikeout. Let's see what Jordan Walker can do. Walker went 5-for-9 with two doubles yesterday, batting 400, 10 extra base hits, 10 RBIs against the Reds this season. Andrew Abbott with the kick and the pitch. Walker swings. He gets under this one, sending it to straightaway center. And that's where Dane Myers waits to make a one-handed grab. And the Cardinals go 1-2-3 with the Reds coming to bat at Great American Ballpark.
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1: Here's Ellie De La Cruz going after the first pitch, and we've had six pitches thrown in this game and six strikes.
0: How'd you like those deep counts that the Cardinals were able to get in the top of the first inning
1: I was thinking
0: might happen?
1: Andrew Abbott got out of it with five pitches, five strikes, and here's a ball taken high by De La Cruz. The first pitch out of the strike zone so far tonight, 1-1, with Kyle Leahy making his fourth start against the Reds. He's 0-0 against them this year. A swing and a miss. What a really good breaking ball, a curve down and in.
0: I love the mix that Leahy has developed. He has the four-seam fastball that he throws 27% of the time. Five other pitches that he uses between 13 and 16%.
1: Ellie De La Cruz takes a ball high.
0: And what I've noticed from that, John, is because those five are so evenly distributed, hitters just don't know what's coming. It could be the curveball, could be the sweeper, could be a changeup, slider, sinker.
1: De La Cruz hits the ball hard to Mason Winn, who backhands, throws, and gets De La Cruz by about 5 feet. So they have to be ready, and when they swing, they put the ball in play a lot. Or Leahy has been getting his share of strikeouts.
0: Sure,
1: he has 105 strikeouts, 35 walks in 117 two-thirds innings.
0: Yeah, last nine games, his strikeout-walk ratio has been tremendous. Only nine walks in those last nine starts at 46 punchouts.
1: Now Sal Stewart, 2-for-8, a double and two strikeouts in the doubleheader. He checks his swing and takes a curve outside. Stewart with 91 runs batted in, 26 homers, batting .258. The right-handed batter checks his swing, and did he go? He did, according to first base umpire. Ooh. Edwin Moscoso.
0: Yeah, I didn't think he did, and neither did Stewart. Maybe we should ask Ollie.
1: Well, Terry Francona is probably looking at him saying, that's one.
0: See? Yeah, that's what he got thrown for yesterday
1: he
0: by
1: said,
0: saying
1: that's two.
0: Used to have
1: harsh
0: to cuss.
1: Words.
0: Yeah, used to have to cuss at an umpire, but not anymore.
1: Stewart swings and misses. Leahy deals his fastball up out over the plate. The count is one ball, two strikes. We've seen Stewart play first, third, second base. It's been a DH. The pitch. Check swing on the sweeper away. No swing this time.
0: That would have been two.
1: Two balls, two strikes. Leahy is coming off a win against the Phillies on Wednesday. The pitch on the way. A little bit high. No challenge by Pedro Pajes, who's doing the catching. Alec Burleson at first. J.J. Weatherholt at second. The shortstop is Mason Winn with Blaze Jordan over at third. The 3-2 pitch for Stewart. Ground ball past Leahy up the middle. And that gets past Weatherholt, who tried to backhand it behind second. A base hit up the middle for Sal Stewart.
0: Leahy tried to get it and Weatherholt, and it eluded both of them. It was hit pretty sharply on the ground by Stewart. And it was a pitch that Leahy in his mind that, well, I'm not going to walk him, so I'm going to make sure it is a strike and maybe didn't have quite the oomph on it. But the attempt by Weatherholt was a good one, just couldn't come up with it.
1: That brings in J.J. Blade. He was swinging early in counts in the second game of the doubleheader, had three hits. He went 3-for-5 on the day with a run scored and a strikeout, and he looks at strike one with a first-pitch curveball. On the Cardinals' jersey and across the nation, Stifel is a leader in wealth management and investment banking, helping individuals and businesses build for the future. Stifel, where success meets success. Swing and a miss by Blade, nothing and two. The infield looking for a double play ball. Blade has grounded into five of those. 28 years old, turned

0: Throw out of Vanderbilt. He joined Miami as a number one pick, moved on to the Athletics, and now Cincinnati. They blame the pull on the infield. Blade takes inside. That one one-hopped the catcher, Pedro Pajes, who backhanded. Blade went skipping out of the way of the ball in the dirt. One ball, two strikes.
1: I think it's important for Leahy to just continue to do what he's been doing and not kind of overthink about what the Cardinals are doing with him, which is controlling his innings.
0: A look to first base, a long pause, and the pitch. A foul ball back to the screen.
1: What I mean by that is normally when you make a start, you have in your mind, I'm going to throw 100 pitches, I'm going to go seven innings, and then you kind of are confronted with a new reality, and it might make you pitch different, maybe overthrow, maybe try to do too much instead of just kind of continuing to do what's gotten you to this point. And he's had an outstanding second half of the year.
0: A swing and a miss. There's Leahy's first strikeout as he fans J.J. Blade for the second out.
1: Last nine starts, a 1.52 ERA for Kyle Leahy. It's been as good as anybody, and I would say the best in the Cardinals' rotation.
0: Brandon Pfaadt, 1.15. Troy Milton, 1.20. The only two better in baseball during that time. Eugenio Suarez, a three-hit game in the second game of the doubleheader. The pitch to him, and that's a check swing. Breaking ball outside. Suarez went 3-for-7. Hit a double. Scored a run. A sacrifice fly for a run batted in. And he struck out twice. That was yesterday. Now today, the 1-0 pitch outside, 2-0. Pajes looked at the ball because he picked it kind of out of the dirt. Looked at it, and then threw it back to the mound.
1: Why not?
0: Runner at first base for the Reds, Sal Stewart. He singled with one out. He's there with two outs. The pitch, up and in, 3-0 on Suarez.
1: Park in the Park Day here in Cincinnati, Great American Ballpark.
0: These are the dog days of August.
1: They are. It seems like we've had a lot of those days. And in most ballparks, we seem to be in town when they happen.
0: They know how much you like dogs.
1: That's it.
0: The pitch, Suarez swings and hits it just foul down the left field line. Swinging on 3-0. It's a 3-1 count. Stewart heads back to first base. We have no score. Bottom of the first inning. The Cardinals were out. 3-3 down on 5 pitches from Andrew Abbott. De La Cruz grounded out. Stewart singled. Blade struck out. The 3-1 pitch from Leahy to Suarez. A strike with a fastball. Right down the middle, knee-high. Leahy at 6'5", 225 pounds, 29 years old, born in Boulder, Colorado. Played his college baseball at Colorado Mesa. From the stretch, on 3-2, Stewart takes off. The pitch is swung on and missed. Two strikeouts for Leahy, one left on for the Reds. No score after one in Cincinnati.
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1: It's lefty against lefty with Alec Burleson stepping in against Andrew Abbott. And Ricky Horton made a mistake in the first inning.
2: Yeah, I did. I said he threw five pitches. He threw six.
1: And his seventh pitch of the night is a swing and a miss, so he's 7-for-7 throwing strikes. Yes.
2: Still nothing out of the strike zone.
1: But the Cardinals have been up there swinging. I guess that's the plan of attack. Abbott's next pitch, a strike called. And you said he had control problems.
2: Well, I said that too. Is that two mistakes? That's two, John.
1: The two-strike pitch. Foul ball, back and out of play. Nothing but strikes so far for Andrew Abbott.
2: Somebody somewhere probably has the record for most strikes thrown to start a game. No idea what that would be.
1: Ellie De La Cruz plays almost behind second base, about as far over as he can go without a violation. The pitch. Burleson pops that.

0: Three RBIs, and he's been on with seven walks. Playing center field tonight with the left-hander Abbott on the mound. Abbott pitches, a swing and a ground ball that hit the runner in foul territory. Blaze Jordan was hit in foul territory, a foul ball. And that's why that runner is standing in foul territory. That hits him in fair play.
1: He's out.
0: Out.
1: It hurts just as much whether you're in fair or foul. Hurts the same. But
0: it would hurt more trying to go to the dugout to explain that to Oliver Marmon.
1: It would hurt in a different way. Yes, it would.
0: The one strike pitch. Strike two called. Nothing and two on Fermin, who will be in protect mode. So Cardinals try to take advantage of the throwing error by Ellie De La Cruz. When doubled, Blaze Jordan, who reached on the air, over to third base. Second and third, two outs. Batter's timeout taken here. Fermin takes a swing outside the batter's box. Abbott is ready, working from the middle of the pitching rubber. The Cincinnati left-hander delivers on 0-2 to Jose Fermin. A swing and a ground ball to De La Cruz. He plants and throws a strike this time. Fermin is out. The Cardinals stranded two in scoring position. We go to the bottom of the second. Nothing in Cincinnati.
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0: Donner Stevenson, he takes the first pitch from Kyle Leahy down the middle, strike one. Stevenson leads off the second inning for the Cincinnati Reds in a 0-0 game. The pitch, and that's taken a little bit low. KXEO in Mexico, Missouri is our featured station tonight. We're glad to have you along. The next pitch, a foul ball back to the screen. Head to Busch Stadium Saturday, August 29th. The Cardinals play the Pirates. For that game, fans will take home a stylish Cardinals purse courtesy of Edward Jones. Get your tickets at cardinals.com/promotions. The pitch on the way, and that's taken low for a ball. Tyler Stevenson, two for his last 13. One of those hits a home run. And that's on their home stand. He hit a home run to beat the Chicago White Sox a week ago. The pitch, a swing and a miss. Leahy strikes him out. So we'll pause for an ID here on the Cardinals Radio Network powered by Graybar.
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0: Well, Kyle Lahey was a winner going toe-to-toe.

0: So that'll work. The 3-2 pitch coming on, and it's fouled off the front foot, and that one's going to hurt Herrera a bit, who's bent over on one knee. He gets up. It's a pat on the back from the catcher, Stevenson, who feels his pain. He's batting with two out, nobody on in the top of the third inning, scoreless game. Each team with a hit so far. And again, the wind's been blowing out towards the outfield, so it should be a hitter's day, but right now the pitchers are getting it done. That was true yesterday afternoon also.
1: Abbott gave up a home run on the 26th at St. Louis, and that was to this batter.
0: It sure was. 3-2 pitch. That ball's hit hard to left field, but that's going to be caught by the left fielder Bladé, who had him played perfectly. So two lineouts in the inning, but nothing to show for it. Cardinals go 1-2-3, and we head to the bottom of the third inning. At Great American Ballpark in Cincinnati, we are scoreless.
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0: Curveball is a swing and a miss to Hector Rodriguez, left-handed batting right fielder for the Reds. Leahy delivers another pitch. It's grounded, and that's just foul past the first base bag. And the fans don't like that call. It was made by Edwin Moscoso, as the ball looked like it came very close to going over that bag, but he was on it, and no arguments. And you can't really argue it anyway. So you might as well save your breath. And all it is a strike and an 0-2 count on Rodriguez, who's hitting just 107. Good numbers in AAA.
1: But he had a big hit tying the game at 4 yesterday.
0: Did he ever? Off-speed pitch is outside. He is from the Dominican Republic.
1: He kept Palante from being

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1: The dangerous Sal Stewart was ready to bat. Leahy was ready to pitch, but his walk-up song wasn't done, so Leahy had to step off. That's frustrating to me. Everybody's ready, but the got to listen to the tune. The first pitch to him is swung on and missed. I guess he's willing to hit with that music going, but Leahy wasn't willing to pitch with him. So the clock had to keep going while Leahy stepped off. Clock down to 7-6-5. Stewart, dangerous at the plate. The one-strike pitch is hit towards third, and it's handled on one hop. Not an easy play by Jordan. A bad throw, and somehow Burleson is able to dig it. How did he catch that ball? He caught that one going to the right side of the first base bag, and it was an awkward hop and a terrific play. That saved an error there. Stewart's out, and so are the Reds. We go to the fourth. Cardinals nothing, Reds nothing.
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1: Swing and a looping line drive into right center, and it's caught by the center fielder Myers, who went a long way to get that, and he retires Jordan Walker for the second time in this game. And one pitch, one out here in the top of the fourth inning. Scoreless game. That was pitch number 44 for Andrew Abbott. Kyle Leahy has thrown 65 pitches through three innings, so quite a much larger number for Kyle Leahy. So we'll get into that Cardinals bullpen a little quicker, I would think. And it is Alec Burleson, four-game hitting streak at the plate. Struck out his first time, and he takes strike one this time. Step into legendary living at One Cardinal Way, luxury apartments overlooking Busch Stadium. 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Next pitch is grounded to the left side. Going to be a tough play. It's handled by De La Cruz, off-balance throw, and he got it. Boy, he's better off making the tough plays than he is the easy ones sometimes. That was a really nifty play by De La Cruz, and he had to make that throw across his body deep in the hole at short. And he was moving in the opposite direction. So Burleson loses a bid for a base hit, and it's two quick outs for the Cardinals and Joshua Baez at the plate. I still pay attention when he comes up. I know he's 0 for his last 16. But we know what he can do. The first pitch to him is taken outside, ball one. Andrew Abbott has been very effective and very efficient in this game. Next delivery to Baez is swung on and missed and way out in front of it. Cambio turned that changeup over and it moved down and away. It looked a little bit like Tom Browning doing that. Outfield is deep for Baez. The 1-1 pitch is a called strike two. Baez not sure about that being on the plate, but he does not challenge, and he would have lost it just nicking the outside corner was that pitch. And he asked for time.
10: And it is 7:34 Eastern.
1: And the 1-2 delivery to Baez is fouled off just over our head to the right. Pitching's been good in this particular game. Game number 127 for the Cardinals. Only 35 left after tonight. The next pitch to Baez is hit hard and foul down the left field line, and that's over towards the Reds equivalent of the Arenado seats. Went over the screen, and I hope nobody tried to catch that. Pitch number 52 coming up to Baez, and he swings and misses and strikes out on a changeup. And Abbott now has four punch-outs in the first four innings. And we off to the bottom of the fourth inning. It'll be the middle of the order due up for Cincinnati. Cards nothing, Reds nothing.
11: 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She's made contact, and she is out of here!
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14: 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Again, #250, micro. And yes, I told you so.
1: Curveball misses down and in, ball one, delivered by Kyle Leahy to J.J. Blade, who struck out in the first inning. Bats from the left side. Next pitch to him is an off-speed delivery, a changeup that catches the outside corner, 1-1. Blade, Suarez, and Stevenson to bat here in the fourth. All three of them struck out their first time. 4 strikeouts for Leahy. Next pitch is a called strike. It popped out of the glove of Pajes.
15: Pitch was called a strike. The batter's challenging.
1: And Blade wants that looked at. So we're going to look at it. Here's a Reds challenge up on the board. And the answer is it is low.
15: Calls low in turn. Cincinnati has two.
10: The Reds are one of the best teams at challenges.
1: Stewart's crazy good. He may be the best in baseball. Well, last time I looked at those stats, he was. Blade asked for time before seeing the 2-1 delivery. Blade 0-for-8 in his career against Kyle Leahy. Leahy, the windup, the pitch, a swing and a miss. Got him with the changeup. 2 balls, 2 strikes. Leahy's career-high strikeouts came.

0: against Cincinnati was 9. Second most, 8. Next pitch is a called strike 3 on the inside corner. He painted him with a sinker. He's got everything working. That sinker came back over the inside corner exactly the way it's supposed to. Started it out inside, and it just dotted that inside corner, and well, they knew it.
1: He holds that like a two-seamer, right, Ricky?
0: He does.
1: Has that action coming back over the plate against the lefty.
0: He'll throw both the four-seamer and the two-seamer, but that clearly was the two as the movement was perfect. There's a pitch popped up into center field. I say popped up, it pretty well, but it's going to stay in the ballpark as Fermin moves over towards right center, and Eugenio Suarez is out on one pitch. Asian American Pacific Islander Day is going to be Sunday, August 30th. Fans with a theme ticket will take home a Year of the Horse-inspired Cardinals jersey designed by Claire Nipper. 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So it is Tyler Stevenson to bat with two out, nobody on. Mention that streak that Leahy has going, which he's hopefully going to push forward as he throws strike one to Tyler Stevenson. He's had 9 straight games, 2 or less runs. And Tewksbury in 92. Andy Bennis in 2002, Michael Wacha in 2018, all have had 10, had a streak of 10 straight games of 2 or less runs. Bob Gibson once had 11. Not surprised that he's on the list. He's second most ever in Cardinal history. That was in, of course, 1968. And I'm surprised he didn't do that a couple of times that year as a strike is delivered. But the Cardinal record is a pitcher by the name of Adam Wainwright. In 2009, he had 12 straight games of 2 or less runs. I'm also surprised to not see John Tudor on that list. Stunned, in fact. The 1-2 pitch is taken low. Tudor, of course, had that phenomenal season in 1985. And would have been the Cy Young had Dwight Gooden not come on the scene as a rookie and had a ridiculously good year. But Tudor had an ERA under 2 that season, didn't win the Cy Young. Swing and a tapper foul. I believe he also threw 280 innings, something like that. Imagine that, 280 innings.
1: It's hard to imagine someone throwing 200.
0: Yeah, I know. It's a different world for sure. Leahy has Stevenson 2-2. The pitch is taken high, 3-2 now with Dane Myers on deck. Scoreless game, bottom of the fourth inning. Cardinals 3 games out in the wild card, so it matters. A swing and a miss. He strikes out Stevenson, and that's 6 punch outs for Kyle Leahy as he has a 1-2-3 bottom of the fourth inning. That sends us to the fifth, and we've got Mike Claiborne going to fill in here for us in the top of the fifth inning as the Cardinals and Reds are scoreless.
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